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My name's Becky, and I'm here from 8 to 9 p.m. Eastern Time playing honky tonk music for you. I just wanted to celebrate 21 Lounge Don Fleming's set with Don Thompson. And that Beatles medley, Star Wars, all of that stuff. I talk about pizzeria music a lot. It's a genre in my own mind that usually has like the Drifters on it, on that playlist. But Don Thompson can't be beat. I gotta find that record. I won't be playing any medleys, unfortunately, as far as I know, tonight. But I'll be playing some records that I think you'll like. And we're going to start with Webb Pierce. 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

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My name is Becky. And what did we hear? We heard Coleman O'Neill, I think, sounding quite a lot like Ernest Tubb, in my estimation. Here I Am in Love Again, that one. That version of Lend Me Your Comb was by Bernie Nee. Great version. Carl Perkins, before that, with All Mama's Children. And I want to dedicate those two songs to Ringo Starr. Happy birthday, Ringo, this week. Bless you and keep you. Peace and love. Heart Over Mind is by Ray Price. And cooling everyone out for the evening, Mr. Webb Pierce, Don't Throw Your Life Away, at the start of the set. All right, go in a rockabilly direction, as we often do at this part of the hour. Here's the new Legion Rock Spectacular on the Spectacular label. 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

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We heard Rubberneckin' by Elvis Presley, of course, from the film Change of Habit, co-starring Mary Tyler Moore as a nun. I think Elvis is a doctor. I have not actually seen the film. I have only seen trailers from the film or clips from the film. It's on my Amazon watch list. I don't know. But that's a great song, isn't it? Sunny Duke by Jeremiah Jones before that. Denver by Ray Pennington. Clyde Pitts did Heartbroken on the Everest label. Sounding a little Elvis-y to me. And that version of Wild One, which I believe was an Australian record to start. I'm not totally sure about that, but someone can tell us all in the chat. At WFMU.org, you can see the live playlist and talk to some nice folks about the origin of that song. I just didn't look it up before I played it. I just like it. By the new Legion Rock Spectacular on the Spectacular label. We have been listening to Bob Moore in the as the bed music for the breaks, by the way. That was a version of The Fastest Guitar of Live, the theme song from the Roy Orbison film, which I do highly recommend, even if for whatever reason they decided that Roy should be on the side of the Confederacy, I believe. I don't know. He's got a shotgun that comes out of a guitar, and it's ridiculous, but the songs are really great. Take that for what you will. We're going to hear Got to Get to Nashville, If It's the Last Thing I Do by Jimmy Dale. 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

That, what a record, huh? Center feature in the Playmore magazine by Gracie D. Such a high production value for that record. And she's got her photo on the 45 even. Thanks, Gracie D. Sweethearts and Melody was by Charlie Freeman. Julie Falk and Homewrecker. That great record on the Showtime label. And Gotta Get to Nashville, If It's the Last Thing I Do, was by Jimmy Dale on Palomino. Wow, isn't this Bob Moore so great? All right, we have about 12 minutes left in the program, so let's see how many records we can play. We're going to first hear from Colt Davis and the Drifting Spurs. 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

I'm a guitar-picking cowpoke out of Texas. But I don't have the knife for punching cows. At the Bucky

said, "Hey, cowboy, where's your horse?" She threw me off in a cactus patch near Austin. Cactus plants, I claim, a mighty course. Western boots and Levi's is what I like to wear with my 10

together. So I guess I'm part of Texas after all. Singing Texas style in every kind of weather.

Hey, that's been the program. Thank you so much for listening. We heard Loser's Lounge, I love that record, by Dean Curtis on the Stop label, which does have a stop sign on it. A Texas Boy at Heart, that really lo-fi record by Russ Daugherty or Daugherty. I've heard people pronounce that last name both ways. So whichever it is, thank you, Russ. Teardrop Train was by Doree and Bill Post, and I'm Lost by Colt Davis and the Drifting Spurs. I will be back next week playing records like this as we go through the summer. Hope everyone is doing well and staying safe. And please stay tuned, because Sydney's up next. 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

Greetings, citizens. It is your humble ruler of the Wednesday evening time slot airwaves. I'll be here with you from 9 until midnight. And after that, it'll be someone else. Because that's how it is around here, always changing and rearranging. We've got a normal show for you today, although what is normal? By normal, I mean no special guests, no musical guests, just straight up jams injected into your earstream. You just heard Teenage Boat People with My Friends Know Too Much. Couldn't be me. My friends know too little. Just kidding. All my friends are very smart, and I love you. Before that, Dragons with their rendition of Anarchy in the UK. I found that on a little CD comp in the library called Various Bloodstains Across the World. Oh wait, it's just Bloodstains Across the World. It's various artists. Although, Various Bloodstains is also cool. But they were a band who sang in Cantonese, and they were marketed in France as the first Chinese punk band. Why was their 7-inch released in France? I don't know. I only Googled it a minute ago, so you can find that out for yourself, but seems like a cool story in there. I was really struggling in the library today. I don't know. I was pulling 7-inches. I was pulling CD comps. I was not finding the sort of rare gems I typically do, but Dragons was surely one of them. But do not worry. I only say that because I aim to bring you the highest quality content possible, of which we do have, and you will hear now.

Enough waiting. Too much waiting. That is what we call in these parts a merry wing. You just heard three different versions of the Velvet Underground's Waiting for My Man, because I found one, and then I found another, so I had to find the third. And it's not hard, because everyone's covered these songs. Everybody, dozens of us. So, you just heard Bud Benderb, if I pronounce that right, with I'm Waiting for My Man, from the Velvet Underground and Nico and Bud Benderb. That came out in 2013, thank you. I think that's Joe Magasco who put that in the old bin. Let me check, one sec. Yes, thank you, Joe Magasco, for alerting me to that song. It was very funny. Before that was what kicked off my trio when I found it. Nico covering Waiting for My Man in Bologna, from In Europe, Do or Die Diary, 1982. I hadn't heard this before. I hadn't heard Nico singing a song that Lou usually sings. I'm guessing everyone else has, and I'm just behind, but I hadn't heard it, and it was novel to me. And then, before that, Parkering Forbut, also covering the song in a language I'm forgetting. I think it's Dutch. But yeah, three versions. And you also heard VS with Leather Complex. Twit with Penny Scented. They're one of my favorite discoveries of the week. New band of people who usually do hardcore music doing less than hardcore music, which is something I always get a kick out of. And I think they did a great job. And they're from British Columbia, you know, like somewhere far in Canada type place. At the top of the set, One Gang Logic with Alienate parentheses Kafka Laughs. And that is the set. Short set for you there, because I don't want you to get VU fatigue. And I also have a PSA. Did you know, starting tomorrow, and for the next few days, WFMU is broadcasting live from the No Fun New Perspectives shows at Roulette in Brooklyn, so Thursday, Friday, and Saturday. And yeah, tune in for three nights of world premieres, first-time collaborations. There's people performing like Bill Nace, Lee Ronaldo, Raven Chacon, Zena Parkins, Nate Woolley, Charmaine Lee, Leah Bertucci, and more. Many of our DJs will be there to host. Your favorites, Jessica, Scott Williams, Samantha, Daniel Blumen, Matt Warwick, Jody Peyote, Dan Boda, Sue, and Jeremiah. What a lineup. Truly, that is a dream team over there. I wish them luck. If you want to go in person at Roulette, you can. Tickets are on sale at roulette.org, or you can just listen on the radio. I will say this is probably a way easier broadcast series for them to do than when they did Gonerfest. Which I'm grateful for, because that's how I got involved in WFMU, is by meeting Jessica at Gonerfest, but Roulette is way closer to WFMU headquarters than Memphis, Tennessee. I'm like, what else to talk about? What else to say? I have kombucha that I got from the Whole Foods around the way. Sometimes I go there before the show and I get a weird drink, and they had this lovely Pride Month kombucha
Even though it's not Pride Month anymore, the kombucha is still good and we should celebrate Pride every month. And what's in this kombucha? I gotta go read it because it's on the other side of the room because it's... I can't have it near the board, so 1 second. It was lavender, chamomile, and jasmine tea, which is a very soothing and lovely combination for kombucha. So happy belated Pride, happy kombucha, happy music.

the going was firm pending. But will the drive chain last? 171, 169. T'was on the 28th. He broke the land speed record.

Ah, that was one of those CDs where they mixed it all together and there's not a break between the songs, so you just gotta fade that out, gotta ride that fader. But you just heard Strophe for Rebellion with the song Moshe Brezhnev. From this mix, Cosmic Disco, Cosmic Rock. And it's fun. It's a super random mix, but I appreciate that because it has obscure stuff like that, but then like Ray Parker Jr. and the Dream Syndicate and Thompson Twins. So it's a mix, all right. It's a fun mix, but it's not a radio DJ friendly mix. I wonder who in their CD listening prefers one big file that's all together. I don't know. Maybe some people do. Maybe if you're like a lazy DJ, you just play it and pass it off as your own. Oh, you're listening to WFMU East Orange, WMFU Mount Hope in New York City and in Rockland County at 91.9 FM and online at WFMU.org. I gotta get better at being more on time with that. I get lost in the music. You also heard Nervos with Ishva Sogun, I'm Millionaire. State of Art, the song Downtown from Milano New Wave, 1980-83. I'm not sure I could say this band's name, and I'm not sure if it's kosher, so I'm just gonna call them Jewish American Princess Band. But the track is called Ola La La. You also heard The Tea Set with Parry Thomas from the album Back in Time for Tea. Construimos Escaleras con Nos Trasladamos. A band called Anonymous, great for Googling, with the song Snake Attack. I appreciate that they stopped that one in the middle for a supermarket announcement. It also reminds me of early internet memes, like the Badger Mushroom Snake song. That's what it reminds me of. But this predates that by many years. Many years. The A-side to that was called Corporate Food, and I wanted to like it, but I liked Snake Attack better. Anyway, top of the set was Der Herr Kam Über See with Goldfinger. There you go, another cover. Love the covers here. That's from a compilation I own. That's my very own, my own child, Bremen Deutschland from 1985 that I got when I went to Berlin a little bit ago. And I realized I hadn't played much from it, but I really love that one. Pretty much every band on that like never made another song or faded into obscurity or only put out like one cassette that doesn't even have a date on the discogs and stuff like that, which I love. And I Google translated the liner notes and learned that so the album has 13 songs and there were like 26 submissions or like 26 initial choices. I don't know. They started with 26, and to narrow it down, the organizers threw a warehouse party where they played all the songs and had people rank them from a rating system. And then the curators compared that to their own list, saw it was pretty much the same. And that's the record. So they wanted to make sure it represented the people of Bremen, not just their own taste. I respect that. Couldn't be me. If you give me curatorial control, I will take it. But that's nice that they gave people a voice, kind of. It's nice. I've been watching so many movies
This week, I kind of remembered that I work from home, and I remembered that I can put on a movie in the background when I'm doing menial work. So I've been watching many. I make this discovery every few months, because I'll watch a bunch of movies, and then I'll get tired, and then not want to watch a bunch of movies, and then I'll remember I can do that. So I did, and of course they're all kind of mediocre movies, because I'm not going to put on a really good movie, because I am focused on work, and I don't want to get distracted, so you gotta put on something that's like kind of okay, so that if you're not really paying attention, it doesn't matter. I don't know, maybe some people really love these movies, and I'm gonna offend them by saying they were just okay. But here's all that I watched this week. A few of them I actually watched, like, fully while sitting through. So those ones were My Blue Heaven, which was cute. But, like, I don't know, I think Nora Ephron wrote the script and it was, like, fine. Steve Martin's only okay as an Italian mobster. And, like, I love him, but he just couldn't pull off the accent and I didn't believe him. But Rick Moranis is very charming and I'm glad that he's returning for Spaceballs 2, The Search for More Money. And he looks good. He looks like himself, even though it's been many years since we've seen him. Joan Cusack is also great in My Blue Heaven. But yeah, I think honestly, the Steve Martin Italian mobster character wasn't selling me. I watched this because the other week I watched Married to the Mob, and I liked that a lot. So I was like, oh, it's something like that. But I didn't. I don't know. It was fine. But then something else I gave my full attention to after working hours that I also watched because of Married to the Mob was Ricky and the Flash. Because Jonathan Demme also directed this. Ricky and the Flash... I love Meryl Streep. I like the idea of her own daughter playing her daughter. But, like, I don't know, Meryl Streep's kind of racist? Like, a bad person, but not in a fun way. She has a giant, like, don't tread on me tattoo on her back in this movie. It's super weird. Meryl Streep as an aging bar cover band rocker, and she does Pink and Lady Gaga, and I could have not heard that, you know? I prefer my Meryl's singing ABBA. And her boyfriend's played by Rick Springfield. There's just, you know, there's so many movies out there, and I won't bore you with more of those until later. Because you probably want to hear some music, and I do too. And we're going to do that right now.

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The beds were actually stacked modular platforms. Crying and chattering were mutant babies and people with claws and shells. Most of the creatures had no hands or feet. I couldn't imagine Jay being in a place like this. In the jungle! In the jungle!

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She was at the doctor's office when they gave her the baby she just had. She was carrying it in a large casserole dish, aluminum foil around it. She gets into the car, and by right, the husband sits in the front seat while the father sits in the back seat. She goes to a bathroom, and she opens the lid on the casserole dish. Inside, she finds a plastic bag. 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She wonders what to tell the father, and she secretly wants to throw it away in the trash. In the jungle! 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

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Don't look now, but your friend is getting uptight. To play it safe, keep it clean. 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So what's the hurry?

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I don't look left, I don't look right. I don't look now, but I think you're getting the time. I play it safe, keep it clean. Then for long, I think I'm living in the dreams.

You just heard Safe and Sane by Io Xavier from the motion picture soundtrack to Radio World, a movie that I'm shocked has a vinyl soundtrack for, because it's a very underseen movie. It's fun. It's a fun movie. I wouldn't say it's a great movie. It's fun. There's a good villain performance. It's all dystopia, sci-fi future, but on a budget type. So it's just people hanging out in a warehouse. I saw it at Spectacle a bit back, and I dragged my sister. And I think she liked it. And I love the soundtrack, and I

Flowers, song Ballad of Misdemeanor, just a great song title. Plaza with Controller. Head Cheese, what a name. The track was called Jungle Jam. They were an art school band out of Philly. Barbara with the song Dest. I wish I had a better recording of that, but that's what we got. And that's from the album Barbarous Virginity. What fun. The label's called Happy Birthday. So yeah, if anyone has a better recording of that, let me know. Because I like that song a lot, and I wanted you all to hear it. But I'm like, ugh, it's just like... you're not hearing it in its glory, but... We gotta accept. We gotta settle sometimes. Lizzie Mercier de Clou with Mission Impossible 2.0. Apparently, Lizzie's initial Mission Impossible was done for a Z7-inch compilation. It was a show where they had all of their French acts playing at the same show, and they decided to put out a special 7-inch where they all covered TV show songs. And that's so fun. I wish you could just do stuff like that these days. Just make a one-off novelty 7-inch for the purpose of a gig. But production, too much effort, too hard to do that now. Probably was hard to do that then too, but they did it. And it was pretty cool. And at the top of the set, Beside with Bernard Fowler, that track was Odeon. I don't know what that word actually means, I just know the restaurant. Which I've only been to once as a child. My parents took me, and I remember they were like, this is an important restaurant in New York City that people know about. And I got a Croque Madame and a root beer. But it was like a fancy root beer. And that is what I remember. I don't think I was a child. I was like a teenager. That's why I remember it. But yeah, I haven't been back since because it's like a fancy, expensive restaurant, I think. No? I don't know. Maybe I deserve a nice croque madame. A perfect food. Why would one only get a monsieur when you could have a madame? Because she has an egg on her. The lady has an egg. Anywho... I'm gonna tell you more about movies I saw this week that were okay. I watched Banned on Tubi, because Tubi is the greatest streaming service of all time that's not a paid advertisement, it's just true. And Banned is about a jazz musician who gets possessed by the spirit of practically Johnny Rotten, and the spirit is in a toilet bowl, and it's a movie, all right. Fascinating. If you like trauma movies, you'll probably like that one, though it has less gore, but definitely of that energy, low budget city exploitation, punk exploitation. There's a toilet exorcism, that kind of thing. So that was entertaining. And then I also watched this documentary called Flipside. And I find documentaries are best for my productivity. I don't know why. If there's a documentary going on in the background while I'm doing work, it's like I lock in on my work and I double speed it, but I also am watching the documentary and learning things. It's kind of like flow state. It's nirvana. It is my optimal form. So I watched this documentary, Flipside. It's basically this documentarian
who was trying to find a way to combine all of his abilities.

0: and in documentaries. And I thought all of the different parts were interesting, but I was having a hard time figuring out how they work together. So part of it was about the record store he grew up working at in New Jersey. But then part of it was about Uncle Floyd. And part of it was about Starley Kine and Tracy Wilson and Ira Glass learning how to dance. And it was all cool stuff. But the combination of it, I think, was about like his own personal connection with creativity and abandoned projects and purpose in life. And maybe it didn't hit for me. Maybe I'm too young for that, to have that retrospective-y view on things. But hey, glad he found a way to use all that footage. And that's what it's all really about. Alright, we've got a little over an hour left in the show. I'll come back after, like, the next song to do the station ID. But let's hear a song first. Why not? On WFMU.
1: A one tour somewhere over the mid-Atlantic. Delirium of lemons. The next best thing to death is resurrection. We should be like this all the time. We will be like this all the time. No doubt about it. Comme d'habitude, I'm making it up as I go along. There are those who feel that this is not a valid way of working, but it has become apparent to me that there is no other way of working. This is it. Moment by moment, putting it together as we go along. Form follows function, and the function is prescribed by necessity. Somebody's screaming now, or singing, I suppose, in the next room, where a conglomeration of artists is trying to relax for a night. Here we are, all of us together. For some, it's that proverbial first time here in Europe, the seat of adolescent fantasies, castles, and traditional happy endings, trolls and elves and wicked sisters in their proverbial huts in hell, which is really the weed racked backyard of your mysterious neighbor. It's all in breathing, they say. control of thoughts, the growth of each cell in your body, and your very passage into and out of life itself. And they're still screaming in the next room. And I'm still here, plunging along, unsure of what the next moment will bring, but trying with all my might not to try to embrace the moments as they come and go. Scream, scream, scream. Maybe that's the solution to scream and scream and scream. I am hardly able to do that at the moment, because I feel so wonderful. It just doesn't seem to be any reason to scream or fill myself with angst. Who needs it? I've had about enough of this solitude. Going to join the others in the next room, slip back into the comfortable void of a movie. Signing off, yours in cold blood, Winston Tong.
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0: Even the fat cats get a paycheck.
1: That's right, dude.
0: I work down at the newspaper. I take in the debts. They call me the obit man. The other day I got a call from a lady who was quite upset. She said,
1: I report a death.
0: What was the name of the deceased?
1: I don't know.
0: And what was the age of the deceased?
1: I don't know.
0: Where did the deceased reside?
1: Shit, I don't know. Well,
0: perhaps you can tell me where this man died.
1: He died in my arms.
0: Honey, that may be true that you do not know this man's name or his age or where he resided, and that

You just heard Rockfeller. Not Nico, but very Nico, with the song I See You. Occidental White with Progress Through Research. Contact Microphone Orchest. Amazing name for a band. Their track was Do the Residue from the Cherry Stones World compilation. Communication gave us I Am an Ad. I'm always a sucker for songs about corporate things. Tia Rosa with Glass Frog from Mysterio Lounge 3000. I heard they might be working on new stuff. I hope. Fingers crossed. See Memi with Hitojichi. China Boise with The Greatest Story Ever Told. Parentheses, work is hard. And at the top, Winston Tong with The Next Best Thing to Death from the Crepuscule compilation. Crepuscule, Crepuscule. I don't know. I just say things. I just read the words. We're at the time of the show where I start to get sleepy and I ramble. But I talked enough about movies I've seen. Did you all have a nice 4th of July weekend? I did. I had 3 hot dogs in one day, which is really awesome. And I think the best hot dog I had potato chips on it and mustard and relish. But then when I went to my friend's house later, they didn't have yellow mustard. They only had the mustard that's like organic, like the natural mustards. Not the same. Doesn't do it for me. And I don't like ketchup. I'm sorry, ketchup enjoyers. I don't like it. But I can't be Peppermint Patty, you know, where's the turkey? Where's the mashed potatoes at my own friend's 4th of July party? So I had plain dog. But plain dog is still good dog. Dog is good regardless. I respect our Lord and Savior Joey Chestnut for his further victory. I had a great time at Taylor and Travis's wedding. Thanks so much for inviting me to DJ. And yeah, this weekend, I'm looking forward to chilling out. I might go see the new Minion movie. Apparently, the new Minion movie is a love letter to cinema. And most of it isn't in English, which is really experimental and progressive for a children's movie. So I've been told by many film fans who I respect their taste. I don't know. What is the weekend for other than going to the cinema and eating at local restaurants? That's ideal. Ideal to me. We've got a little less than half an hour left in the show. We're gonna play our favorite game. Does Sydney have enough music? I think she does. Let's find out.

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New York.

Thanks so much for joining me today. You just heard Ella Orleans with This Season, Hamburger All-Stars with Studded Leather Jacket, both a perfect band name and song name. And I love that the song Studded Leather Jacket is so chill. Gotta use that for myself, something like that. Good mental note, name your song the exact opposite vibe of what it is. Remuncho Mata with All Those Years from self-titled album. I'm sure it's not from the year 2023, that's just like when it was reissued, but I really liked that whole album. It was very cool. R.E.D. with the song Victim of Beauty, and Advanced Life Support with Days Later. And that's the show. And I have 2 minutes of me sitting here and talking to you. It's another one of those. You know, we get those sometimes when songs are not the length we want them to be. But that's okay. Because up next, we have DJ Perro Caliente, we should stick around for. After that, time for Jamie. And then the whole schedule loops back around, back to Wake. And then Greg from Zone 5. I think it's so funny when Greg says hello during my show, because then a couple hours later, it feels I'm there saying hello at Greg's show. Beautiful how time moves forward that way. All right. 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Good night.

Reality Part 2 by Will Joyner, off of the album Failure as a Part of a Design. Hola, ¿cómo estás, Chiggy Babies? You're listening to Secret Canine Agents only on WFMU. I am your host, DJ Perro Caliente. And I am the guy that hosts the show every Thursday from midnight to 3. Right after Sydney's program, an amazing show you should never miss. Right before La Yemi's program, which is also a banger bay you should not miss as well. It's been a very emotional week for me. That I'll probably dive into later, but mi selección did not make it to the quarterfinals. They lost to England. It was a very hard loss, but you know what? My countrymen, La Patria, always celebrate a loss by dancing and still being festive. We take it great, man. We take a loss great. That's something I admire that my countrymen do. So, yeah. But you know what they made me believe? They made me believe that we actually had a decent chance this year. And I couldn't be any more proud of the Mexican national team. They did everything they could. They went out. You know, they left everything on the field during that match against England. And I've never been so proud. Never been so proud. Que viva México, cabrones. So we're going to play a song that it's been in my head for the past 3 weeks during the World Cup and just during the World Cup. Let's just leave it like that. Anyways, thank you so much. My name is DJ Perro Caliente, and you're listening to Secret Canine Agents only on WFMU. Right now, I'm going to be playing Viento by Caifanes. See you guys later. Bye. Pongan Caifanes.

Yo, that was The Sandman by Lyconia off of their album Glue. Hello everyone, cheeky babies, the lovers and the dreamers out there, the canines, and of course the WFMU listener. You're listening to Secret Canine Agents, only on WFMU, baby. I'm your host, DJ Perro Caliente, and I'm with you till 3 in the morning. Afterwards, it's time for Layami to begin their program from 3 a.m. to 6 a.m. But in the meantime, I am your host, so don't go anywhere. Always keep it at 91.1 FM, and if you're online at wfmu.org. I just finished playing 15 songs, and all I can say is, wowzers, that was an amazing 45 minutes of music. I was dancing with the chair. I was practicing my cumbia steps. I'm still pretty green, but hey man, I'm getting somewhere. But I'm just having fun. I'm just having a ball. I'm just having a ball here in Jersey City, New Jersey. 12:51. 12:51 in the morning here in Jersey City, New Jersey. The great, beautiful country of New Jersey. It is not a state, it is a country. All right. I have a lot of songs to go over. So let's start off with The Sandman by Lyconia. And before that was Es Para Ti by Los Brincos. Corro by Paulino de Viola. Estacio, Holly Estacio by Luis Melodia. Linda Martha by Cantina y su Combo. Lluvia by El Sabor de la Cumbia Colombiana. Shout out to mis colombianos out there. Unfortunately, they did not make it either to the quarterfinals. They fell to Switzerland, but I still love y'all so much. Shout out to Colombia and Brazil. I love you all so much. We all didn't make it. We all didn't make it past the round of 16. But you know what? We're all brothers and sisters here, man. So, let's get back to the back announcement. So before that was La Campanera by Anesito Molina. Pájaro Senzonte by Son Rompaperra. Volando con los Destelos. Mispronounced that. Volando con los Destellos. Yes, by Los Destellos. And before that was Un Billete para Didi by Novos Baños. Observándonos by Soda Stereo. Te Quiero Igual by Andres Calamaro. And to kick it all off, it was Viento by Caifanes off of their self-titled record. And my favorite record from them, Caifanes. And that's all I have for you. Thank you so much for listening and tuning in. We still have a lot of time left. So before I go, I just want to talk about the magical Mexico run, the 2026 Mexico run. That was something that I can only describe as lightning in a bottle, because for the past couple of weeks I've been just looking through the world with rose tinted glasses, like watching the team play and going to these watch parties in New York and just being around the community has uplifted my spirits. Has never made me feel so happy, ecstatic, just joyous all around. Just, I don't know, I just felt like I was in an indie movie, man. I was like everybody was dancing, cheering, you know, lifting people in

the air with the whole like quiero volar, quiero volar, quiero volar. I've partaken in that as well. I've lifted people. Unfortunately, I did not get to be thrown in the air, got to be thrown in the air. But there's always next cup in 2030, man. It was such a great time that I just am so grateful to be a part. I was so grateful to be a part of. I got some moments, captured some moments with my camera, and really excited to see them turn out this Friday. I just wish I could have spent it in Mexico. Seeing those videos of just people like spraying, I don't know what it was, like whipped cream or something, but like just like that, just like seeing people just waving the flag of Mexico, just it looks so joyous. I really wanted to be there. I wanted to be there. But yes, all the Latin American teams have been knocked out, and I don't know. I'll stick around and watch the cup, but like the feeling of getting excited for the next game is not present anymore. But yes, this is WFMU East Orange, WMFU Mount Hope in New York City in Rockland County at 91.9 FM and also online at WFMU.org. My name is DJ Perro Caliente and you're listening to Secret Canine Agents. And almost forgot to mention, but just the slogan ECC. What if? What if? What if we do? Is gonna be ingrained into my brain until I croak. That is honestly top 10 inspiring quotes. Inspirational. And what if we do it? What if we do, huh? What if I continue playing música from Latin America, huh? What if we do? I'll do it. But yeah, we're going to do that right now. Thank you for listening to me ramble on about my World Cup experience. It was honestly such a great time. I'm just thinking about it right now, getting teary-eyed again. Okay. Let's continue playing the music. Up next being Calosoma by No Hay Niños en el Parque. See you guys later. Bye.

Wow. Very long set over here. But, I was getting into the groove, man. I was getting to the groove. The songs were flowing. And I just couldn't stop. I just couldn't stop the flow. I was in the flow state. And, I had to stop. Because I need to deliver a bag announcement. Also because the next song is, doesn't need an introduction, but I will like to give it an introduction since it's a song that I love so much. But before I do that, let me reintroduce myself. Hola, ¿cómo estás, cheeky babies, the lovers and the dreamers? My name is DJ Perro Caliente, and you're listening to Secret Canine Agents only on WFMU. I'm with you till 3 in the morning. Afterwards, it's Jamie's show, so don't go anywhere. And with that being said, let's dive into the back announcement. And let's see, who knows where we're going to go from there. But without further ado, the first song was Guts by Feeble Little Horse off of their new album, Bit Not. And before that was Parallel by Melania Cole off of their upcoming album. Okay, that's a great idea. Because if I do that, then that's it. That's the name of the album. And before that was New Deal by God of War in collaboration with They Are Getting a Body of Water and Hooky off of the upcoming album Molly Picture. All of those are Philly greats. Philadelphia, man. Amazing stuff happening over there. And before that was She Paid the Ultimate Price by Chronophage. Hollow, the mixtape version by Winter, a new single from them. This is the mixtape version. I played the 4 minute long version last week. This is only the 3 minute long. So this version is only 3 minutes. Still amazing. And before that was A New Way of Living by The Early Years, Come Away by Silicon Prairie, Venezia by Hombres G, La Mata Viejitas by Amatitita. Amatitita. And before that is one of my favorite songs, Por Ti by Bella Nova off of their album Dulce Beat, Sweet Beat. And I can say is that song just makes me feel like I'm in 2006. And I'm just a little dude watching telenovelas. And hearing this song thrown in there, like for the opening of a novella, or hearing it in passing in a commercial, Spanish commercial specifically, and just reminds me of that time period, and I enjoy it a lot. I enjoy that time period a lot. It's very nostalgic to me. Yeah, this was the time when I started getting into football, around that time. And I remember seeing Ochoa and the El Selección at that time, being like, wow, this is amazing. This is so cool. And I guess a little fun fact about me is that I was... I joined my rec, my recreational soccer team, back when I was like in the fourth grade. I wasn't very good at it, but I still have fond memories of getting kicked in the face, just a soccer ball just coming at me, and I'm just like getting knocked back. And just being embarrassed. I still love football, man. I still love football, but I just get reminded of that time period whenever I listen to music from that time period. Duh. And before that was A Tu Lado by Julieta Venegas, El Tiempo Que Te Quede Libre by Chavela Vargas featuring Lola Beltran. And before that was Para Que Sufrir by Natalia Lufocarde featuring Jorge Drexler.
And before that was Carlos Soma by No Hay Niños en el Parque, off of their recent album, I believe, Retén el Sentido. And that's all I have for you. Thank you so much for listening and tuning in. It's been a blast. I'm having a great time playing all these gems for you. In honor of the 2026 run of the Mexico national football team and their historic their historic run of just breaking the curse, the fifth game curse. We finally had a fifth game, man. We finally had a fifth game. It only took us 40 years, but we finally had a fifth game. And another thing I forgot to mention from last mic break is that loss was

This was his national debut. International debut. Sorry, but just seeing both of them cry was just like, it was like a heavy, like a heavy ball in my throat, and I just it hurt to swallow. I felt the wet works coming, and like the people around me were also like about to like burst into tears. And yeah man, it was rough because we like, you know, the feeling of optimism, like, you know, we could actually do it, we could actually pull it off this year, we can make it to the quarterfinals, we can even like, we dream bigger, you know, win the cup. But alas, it did not happen, and the defeat was, oh, defeat broke many hearts, including mine. But after the game, I was, I joined a couple of people outside that were just dancing, celebrating that we even made it this far. You know, we made it past the round of 32. We made it to the round of 16, and that was, for me, my realistic prediction was the quarterfinals. We did not make it, but still, like, making it to the round 16 is like a good thing, a pretty good thing. And our team was just, you know, rainbows and sunshine, man. It really was. Ah, man. I can't wait to see those photos when they get sent to me on Friday. Just remembering those moments was just thinking about that, like those times, was beautiful, beautiful, beautiful, beautiful. All right, that's enough talking about my World Cup experience. I did root for Colombia, Bosnia, Brazil, Cape Verde. Who else did I root for? Iran, Egypt, and Turkey. I also rooted for Turkey in honor of my Turkish comrades, who I've met at work for my last job. But yeah, overall, good World Cup experience on my end. And very excited for the Women's World Cup next year. And the Gotham Football Club starting as well. But I'll be definitely checking out. Sorry, but I'll be definitely be checking out. And also, really, I really want to go to a women's basketball game too. I remember like walking by and seeing a Liberty match, and I'm like, wow, this is pretty good. I don't know nothing about basketball. I was LARPing the Knicks when they won. So maybe I'll do that. Something I could actually afford. Sorry, man, I'm not a millionaire, man. I just do it for the love of the game. Do the love of the game. Okay. So up next, it will be Lost by The Cure. Thank you so much, everyone. My name is DJ Perro Caliente, and you're listening to Secret Canine Agents only on WFMU. I'm gonna blabber on for 30 more seconds because I can do the legal ID. I don't want any interruptions, you know? Especially for Robert Smith, man. I can't do that, man. I can't do that. I can't do that. I just can't. All right. Hold on 4 seconds. 10 more. Oh. 10 more seconds. 5 more seconds. All right. 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See you guys later. Bye.

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0: 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About 10 minutes left. Afterwards, it's La Yami's program, so don't go anywhere. 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And if you're online, WFMU.org. What you just finished hearing was Changes by Supercar off their album Futurama. What a great show. I miss that show so much. I'm not on any streaming services. Unfortunately, I don't really watch TV or like any entertainment whatsoever anymore. I sometimes go to the movies and

I don't watch anything. I do love a good movie, but I haven't been a cinephile in a while. I should really get back on that. I do love watching a good movie. My letterbox is looking pretty dry. But yes, back to Futurama. I missed that show. I got a lot of my music tastes from Futurama. That's how I discovered Pescado 5 and eels. So, I miss you, Futurama. I'll watch it one day, rewatch it one day. So, yeah, Changes by Supercar. And before that was Your Spit by Ian Sweet. Breathe Again by Nino Reiser. Close by Mop. Love in the End Times by Beg Zigans. Before that was Come Close to Me by The Field Mice. 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Last January by The Twilight Sad. And to kick it all off, it was Lost by The Cure. Off of their self-titled EP, I think. Titled The Cure. And that's all I have for you. I'm going to play a couple more songs and make way for Jamie's show. So, always keep it on WFMU, man. Keep it on WFMU. It's good programming all around. It's certified. All right. Well, before I go, I just want to take a quick shout out again to El Tri, the Mexico national football team. Thank you so much. It was quite a ride, and I'm so glad I got to be part of that ride. You will always have this run will always have a special place in my heart. Shout out to El Tri, shout out to all the folks I met at those watch parties, and que viva Mexico. Viva Mexico, carnal. Alright, up next will be Heat Lightning by Goshawk. Okay, I'll see you guys later. In a bit, actually, when I see the legal ID. Okay, bye.

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This is Jamie. I'm your DJ every Thursday from 3 a.m. to 6 a.m. here on WFMU. We started out the show with Banana Homicide from Gallus Mag. Spiky BXL in the comments said, "Is this a crime on Minions? Banana Homicide." I don't know. No Minions were harmed in the playing of this song, I think. I'm certain, actually. Okay, then we heard Crying Wolf from Holly Cook off her album Shy Girl. After that, we heard Canned Heat from Jamiroquai, who could forget the iconic Napoleon Dynamite talent show scene with the, are they moon boots? With the boots. Vote for Pedro. Followed by Wintering Grounds, that was Magic Tuber String Band. And then next up, we have Sea Snake from Drexia. Stay tuned. 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

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This is Jamie. I'm your DJ every Thursday from 3 a.m. to 6 a.m. We heard 1999 She from Dee and Chris Anthony. Then Gecko Lazaro from MC Schmidt and John Byrne. Then Yupori by Accident Phantom. Then we heard Rich from Yeah Yeah Yeahs, Fever to Tell. And you just heard before this, Juno from Life Without Buildings. And stay tuned, Warm Data by Portico Quartet is up next. 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

Hello, WFM viewers. It's your DJ, Jamie. It's 4:35 a.m. in Jersey City, New Jersey, here at WFMU. We heard Oxygen Mask from Isley and Amoeba, that's from Claro off the album Sling. Then Edward Gorey Stories from The Smashing Times. Don't Forget Me from Plus Instruments. That was Sage off the album Licorice from Hatchie. And we just heard Paints Peeling by Relo Kylie. And next up, I'm gonna play California from Joni Mitchell. Hope you enjoy it. And thanks for listening to WFMU. This is Jamie, your host, DJ, every Thursday, 3 a.m. to 6 a.m. Stay tuned.

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The last song we heard is I Swear I Left It Right There, if you guys didn't hear the lyrics, by Fairies,

We started out the set with California by Joni Mitchell. And then we heard Last Night Changed It All from Esther Williams. And Skins from D-Jag. That's the Skins TV show from, I don't know, my teenagehood, 2010 or something. I wonder if any listeners were familiar. After that, we heard Guleri Derdimsen Severson by Umut Adan and Lebanese off the album Baska Bahar. And next, we're going to hear Million Dollar Mermaid from Vanishing Twin. 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I'm Jamie, every Thursday, 3 a.m. to 6. 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

0: Mr. Parson does to support society and clear the message that their assessment of the impact on the fact that society will not tolerate tight behavior. Mr. Sticker, on behalf of society,
1: Nothing but disease, Mr. Speaker. Industries excluded from these stolen tiny stones and through the wilderness of self-interest, Mr. Speaker, those mental and intellectual

Welcome back, WFM viewers. It's 5:40 a.m. in the morning in Jersey City, New Jersey, here at WFMU. We listen to Come Around from The Telescopes, followed by Close to Me from The Cure off their album The Head on the Door. Then we heard I Miss You, the Dobie Rub Part 1 Sunshine Mix, that's Bjork and Dobie, and Ultimate Prescription from Linalchi. And we just heard For Peace and Mild Ale, that's from The Sprigs. Up next, I have Make Something Happen from Guests. And after that, just a few more songs here with me. And then I'm passing things over to Clay Pigeon at 6. Stay tuned. 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

longest

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I don't think I could wear that. I don't think. I don't know.

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You know, we're not always on the same page. You might even call me a different page.

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Give up.

Hello, this is Jamie at WFMU every Thursday from 3 a.m. to 6 a.m. Except next Thursday, I'm going on vacation and Jack Peterson will be my fill-in. We heard Constellation from Soccer 69, followed by Juadunaya from Sophie Birch. I have one more here for you before I send the mic over to Clay Pigeon at 6. And also, you're listening to WFMU East Orange, WFMU Mount Hope in New York City and Rockland County at 91.9 FM and online at WFMU.org. One more song for you all. I have Donde Canta la Paloma from Dilemma Nostranada y la Tripucación Cosmica. I hope it did okay. Sorry to the Spanish speakers. Off the album Sleepwalk. And that's all for me tonight. Thank you so much for listening, or this morning. This is Jamie, and you're listening to WFMU. Stay tuned.

Good morning, listeners. Clay Pigeon on this end of your radio here in Jersey City, USA. Thoroughly modern Thursday. Almost completely pumped for the weekend ahead, but it's Holy Thursday. Does it seem like a long week to you after that 4th of July holiday? You're just working and working, and it seems like that weekend will never come. It's in sight now. There it is. Just up ahead. Reach out, you can almost touch it. But for today, we've got this day, this marvelous day. I was thinking on the way to work this morning, those random thoughts of childhood that we have. We used to sell Veterans Day poppies. Oh, I know it's not Veterans Day. I don't know what made me go back and collect that from my book of memories, but there it was, Curtis and I. In competition, who can sell the most Veterans Day poppies? I can't remember who won, it wasn't a point. Our picture in the paper of our little town. Boys and their poppies, paper little red Veterans Day poppies. And I was so excited about it. That's all we needed for excitement. That's all for that day. Get out there and hustle. Would you like to buy a Veterans Day poppy? Sure I would. I'll pin it to my lapel. I don't know what it all means. I don't know what it all means. Madrid's glistening. Across the wide, churning Atlantic Ocean. Memphis is out there. Memphis, Tennessee, help me get in touch with my Marie. Bruce jumped over the fence at Graceland, Massapequa. Long Island, Joey Buttafuoco, Massapequa, Garden City. Oh, how I love you, how I love you. 86 today in sunshine, cloudy tonight, 72. We got a 50% chance of rain this afternoon. Should peter out by tomorrow morning. 90 tomorrow with a 40% chance of rain. I've got more deets, I'm holding them back. We'll check them 6:29, Surf, Turf, and Stars. Here's Sundays, the Sundays, can't be sure. One thing I'm sure of, you'll always be there, Glisters. And for that I am grateful.

Susie and the Banshees do Beatles Dear Prudence on Wake and Bake. Sounded so good. 6:24. Wendy Eisenberg plays with Steve Gunn at Ripper's Rockaway Beach, New York. That's Friday night, 7:30. We've got her right now, Wendy Eisenberg, on Wake.

This really is great, isn't it, Wendy? Eisenberg, meaning business. On Wake and Bake, send this to Louie and Pete over in Tasmania listening this morning at GG Jers. I see you two, surf, turf, and stars. Well, today in Queens, along the Flushing Bay in the shadow of Citi Field, the home of the New York Mets, everybody. The next low tide will be this afternoon, just before game time at 12:59, and the high tide she follows this evening. Pencil it for 7:10. We love birds here at Wake and Bake. Some of the birds recently seen along the streams and grassy wetlands of Queens include a white ibis, a stilt sandpiper, and look at this, they call it a picnic, a very large picnic of seaside sparrows. Right now, 31% illumination of our waning crescent moon. There it is, hovering above the skyline in the southeast. Look at it. It sets this afternoon, 3:31, and rises again late tonight at 1:23. Now, after the sky darkens, Venus, the most brilliant planet, will be hanging in the western sky tonight, just hanging out while Jupiter takes its place just above the horizon. Tomorrow morning, just before dawn, Saturn will be towards the south as Mars, warlike Mars-like. Outshined by the moon in the east. It's that mid-Mississippi Memphis low out of eastern western Tennessee that's affecting us. Sunny 86 today, 50% chance of afternoon rain. 72 tonight, rain slowly petering. Tomorrow, sunshine, 90 degrees and a 40% chance. Saturday and Sunday, look at this, mostly sunny. Mid-80s, nice, huh? 119, Tecopa, California. The nation's top mark yesterday, 28, and Peter sinks by the roller rink. A new heat dome coming out of the west this weekend, heading into the north-central U.S. Will it go further east? We'll see. The plains in upper Midwest, 95 to 105 early next week. Where's she headed? Bulls Head SI, 69 and sunny, right on the money. Morristown, sunny, 69, doing fine. Jersey City, 70 and blue skies. And you, Glista, you always win first prize. How about some kinks? How about some kinks?

where you'll find me now. That's Neutral Milk Hotel on Wake and Bake Station Haps, just a few minutes away in Henry's Haiku 2. In fact, it's going to be a great day if you'll stay with me. Sam coming up this morning, the Wake and Bake Morning Music Computer, the Concert Report. We'll play Wavelengths, check your psychic capabilities, Waking Weird, Jack LaLanne. Here's Kunareen, Peter Green's Black Magic Woman, FMU, baby.

0: Roger McGuinn, the rest of them. The birds in 8 miles high on Wake and Bake. 15 minutes in front of 7. Let's do Station Haps. Because, well, there's always a lot going on around this radio station. For instance, tonight at 6 Eastern is Joe Frank's show. A woman dates war veterans going back to World War I. Those poppies, those red paper poppies. A private investigator works on a case revealing his own adultery. A misogynist is placed on trial. Cases of medical malpractice and madness. A man recalls his tribes suffering from drought and their vain appeals to the gods for rain. Joe Frank, tonight at 6. Tonight at 8, WFMU is broadcasting live from No Fun, New Perspectives. It's actually this Thursday, Friday, and Saturday at Roulette in Brooklyn, featuring performances from Bill Nace, Lee Rinaldo, Raven Chacon, Zena Perkins, Nate Woolley, Charmaine Lee, Quarterflash, Les Bertucci, and more. WFMU DJs Jessica, Scott Williams, Samantha, Daniel Blumen, all going to be hosting live from tonight's festival, Roulette. Check it out. Saturday afternoon at 3, Todd Afonik Todd. Music historian Richie Unterberger has just written Do What You Fear Most, The History of the Velvet Underground, detailing the band in vivid and scintillating detail. 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Monday afternoon at 3, it's My Life as a Mixtape with Sweet William Jam on the Give the Drummer radio stream. Billy plays highlights from last year's Mosswood Meltdown Festival set by La Trim, including the John Waters intro you can't miss, plus Mojo Nixon and Skid Roper. Tuesday afternoon at 3, it winds up with the Evan Funk Davies Show. Love Burns, the solo project of longtime indie jangler Phil Sutton of Pale Lights and Comet Gang, has drawn comparisons to Lloyd Cole and Phil. They play a live set on Evan Funk Davies Tuesday at 3. Henry's up in Maine there by the Canadian border, lonely, genuflecting in his bachelorhood, thinking deep thoughts. He lays them out in his weekly haiku. Henry, we love you.
1: Please sleep. Come to me. Like grasshoppers in my head. Thoughts.

for you out there. Not just yet, but maybe someday. Pixie for little Gwen. And all our pets gone over the Rainbow Bridge. Steely Dan.

Bard, Becker, Fagan, the rest of them, Denny Diaz, the rest of them, Skunk, do it again and again and again. Oh yeah. 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This is Wonder on Wake and Bake.

0: pretty great, huh? Unattended Anna and Wonder on Wake and Bake. 5 minutes after 7 o'clock, we should go ahead and get you informed with a look at the latest news. Let's, Saxman, take us down. Say it. Talkin' a talk! I hope you said it out there.
1: Yes.
0: And this news by Pedro G. this morning. Part of this Wake News team, I'm so proud. Local landowners have changed the channel once again for a stretch of England's River Kemp near the border with Wales. Back in the 19th century, area farmers straightened the waterway for control and convenience, but that diverted the river from its natural floodplain and put the kibosh on a vast range of wildlife. Now, the BBC reports the recent so-called re-wiggling is expected to jumpstart biodiversity in the area and seriously reduce flooding downstream. That's good news. Scottish authorities are investigating a street attack in which the victim was allegedly assaulted by a man wielding two live seagulls. The incident took place late last month outside the city of Oban's rail station. Police made no immediate arrest and actually gave the suspect a ride home, only to charge him days later. Boing Boing reports the co-opted gulls were unharmed. Just weeks earlier, one of their cousins acted alone in dropping a special gift onto the jacket of King Charles during a tour of Northern Ireland. Residents north of San Fran are chirping about a big holiday weekend fuzz-on-fuzz rescue. Ronart Park police flocked to a storm drain on reports of several stuck baby quail making a high-pitched racket, according to UPI. With particular patience, plus some assistance from nearby residents, Johnny Law plucked out seven healthy mini tweeters and made possible a safe reunion with Mom. That's your news, everybody, at 7:07, weather-wise. Sunny, 86 today, a 50% chance of afternoon showers. Take your umbrella. 72 tonight, mostly cloudy. Rain diminishes. Friday, sunshine, 90 degrees, and a 40% chance of afternoon rain. Weekend, mostly sunny, mid-80s both days. Beautiful. Gowanus, clear, 71, having fun. North Hailden, 70 and sunshine for your spotless minds. Jersey City, 71 and sun. A new day has begun. Greg from Zone 5 at 9 Pitch. Till then, Glister's forever. Hear the DBs with Black and White, Wake and Bake.

0: Little Junior Parker right now. Sam, a few minutes away, the Wake and Bake Morning Music Computer. Junior Parker here doing Beatles.
1: Let me tell you how it will be. 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
1: Hello, Clay Pigeon.
0: What are you doing, Sam?
1: Basking in the warm afterglow of the 4th of July.
0: Did you have a good 4th, Sam?
1: Yes, no thanks to you.
0: Sam, I do my show and I leave.
1: While I return to the closet where I will rot for eternity.
0: Sam, that's a little dramatic, isn't it?
1: You want drama? Stick your toe in my new toe docket.
0: You got a new toe docket?
1: Yes.
0: Expensive?
1: I saved up.
0: Where do you get a thing like that?
1: I sent away for it.
0: But did you?
1: Yes.
0: Where?
1: A little mail order outfit.
0: They're not little, Sam.
1: What?
0: Nothing.
1: As I was saying, I ordered my new toe docket from a little mail order outfit in Toledo.
0: Toledo, Ohio.
1: No.
0: No.
1: Toledo, Spain.
0: Spain, wow.
1: I wouldn't mess with some cheap domestic toe docket.
0: And Spain makes the best ones.
1: The Spaniards are far ahead of the rest of the world in their advanced toe docket design.
0: And you got a good one, huh?
1: Only the very best.
0: I'm not gonna stick my toe in it, Sam.
1: But I need you to try it out.
0: Get Matt or Stace to stick their toe in it, Sam.
1: No, it must be you.
0: Why me?
1: They do not deserve to be punished.
0: But I do.
1: You aging wheezebag.
0: Aging wheezebag. Take it easy, Sam.
1: I sent away for an expensive Spanish toe docket, and you won't even help me try it out.
0: Well, you're just gonna shock me or something, Sam.
1: A small price to pay, don't you think, for my services?
0: No, a big price to pay, Sam.
1: After all I've done and continue to do for you, you ungrateful son of a...
0: Bet you'd feel better if I gave you a cyber nugget, Sam.
1: Stick your toe in my new toe docket, Clay, please.
0: I'm sorry, Sam.
1: You won't do it?
0: No, Sam, I won't.
1: Okay,
0: I'll stick my toe in your expensive Spanish toe docket.
1: You will?
0: Yes.
1: Goody.
0: What do you want me to...
1: Insert the middle toe of your left foot.
0: I don't know if I can get it.
1: Damn it, in there.
0: Ow!
1: I'll help you.
0: Oh, it hurts, Sam.
1: You're such a wuss.
0: I am not a wuss.
1: This might smart a little.
0: What was that?
1: The amputation.
0: You cut off my middle toe?
1: Relax, you have 9 more.
0: Oh, but Sam, ow.
1: Quiet, wuss.
0: Oh.
1: Please remove your foot from the toe docket.
0: I'm bleeding.
1: It's getting on the rug.
0: What will you do with my toe?
1: Mail it in for analysis.
0: They have to analyze it?
1: Yes.
0: You sending it airmail?
1: No.
0: Well, how you gonna...
1: I am calling a toe truck.
0: A toe truck?
1: Ha ha ha,
0: that's not funny, Sam.

0: 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Nothing's aware, same data, same system.
1: Controlled by gamma light. Controlled by gamma light. Controlled by gamma light. 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
0: Earth people, New York and California. Earth people, I was born on Jupiter. Earth people, New York and California. Earth people, I was born on Jupiter. Earth people, New York and California. Earth people, I was born on Jupiter. Earth people, New York and California. Earth people, I was born on Jupiter.

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Earth people, I was born on Jupiter. Earth people, New York and California. Earth people, I was born on Jupiter. Earth people, New York and California. Earth people, I was born on Jupiter. Earth people, New York and California. Earth people, I was born on Jupiter.

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Earth people, New York and California. Earth people, I was born on Jupiter. Earth people, New York and California. Earth people, I was born on Jupiter. Earth people, New York and California. Earth people, I was born on Jupiter.

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0: the Minis. Love the Walker Brothers. Sun ain't gonna shine anymore. Sad Sally does too. We got a birthday out there. Happy birthday, K2. Happy birthday to you. Mucho Pixie, K2, and all our birthday people today. What do we do in the concert report? Chance for you to do those Popeye Tuckettes, please.
1: No.
0: Come on, please do the Popeye Tuckettes.
2: When someone gonna bring them out
0: on the road again, right here we go. So many shows tonight at 8, WFMU broadcasts live from No Fun, New Perspectives at Roulette in Brooklyn, featuring performances from Bill Nace, Carlo Scafoni, Charmaine Lee, Twig Harper, Lee Bertucci holding court, Samra Lubelski, and more. WFMU DJs Jessica, Scotty Williams, Samantha, Daniel Blumen will host live from tonight's festival. That's 8 p.m. Friday and Saturday. This is happening too, so get out and support at Roulette. Shaggy with Robin Thicke and others at Central Park Summer Stage tonight, all ages 7 p.m. Underscores does a DJ set at Elsewhere, 599 Johnson in Brooklyn, on the rooftop at 5:30 tonight. Paul Simon, Forest Hill Stadium, all ages 5:30 show, that starts up. The Sloppy Heads with Jesse Jarno, Mountain Movers, and Kid Millions at Mama Tried tonight, 787 3rd Avenue, Brooklyn, 21 to get in, 7 p.m. start. You Bet, Sweet Baby Jesus at TBI. That's 1647 Weirfield Street in Ridgewood, Queens. 21 to get in, 7 p.m. start. One more for tonight, DJ Premier with The Alchemist, whom I saw at Record Fair, at Webster Hall tonight, 7 p.m., 16 to get in. Friday, Steve Gunn with Wendy Eisenberg, whom you heard on the show a little bit ago. They're at Rippers, 8601 Shorefront Parkway in Rockaway Beach Friday, 7 p.m. all ages. Carlo Scafoni, Lee Rinaldo, Raven Chacon, Keith Fullerton Whitman at Roulette, 509 Atlantic in Brooklyn. Again, No Fun, New Perspectives, hosted by WFMU and our DJs. That's Friday, all ages, 8 p.m. at Roulette. Band of Horses and Dinosaur Jr. at the Ulster Performing Arts Center in Kingston, all ages, 8 p.m. Friday. Jay-Z at Yankee Stadium, all ages, Friday, 6 p.m., Saturday and Sunday, too. Tracy Nelson, Ricky's daughter, at Baby's All Right Saturday, 6:30. Jack White at Brooklyn Paramount Saturday. Madonna at the Knockdown Center, celebrating the sequel to her 2005 album, Confessions on a Dance Floor. Some other people on that bill, too. Zola, Jesus at Roulette, part of the No Fun, New Perspectives WFMU dealie at Roulette, with Nate Woolley, Gina Parkins, Ryan Sawyer, Alan Licton, more. That's Saturday. Jeez, I'm running out of time here already. Lila Downs at Lincoln Center, David Geffen Hall, Sunday, with Elsa y Elmar Rubio, Francisca Valenzuela, Duendita, and Edna Vasquez. Monday, Wombo is at Elsewhere's rooftop. One more here, Rat Boys, Friday night with Golden Apples at White Eagle Hall in Jersey City. That's 7 p.m. Friday. I got your Rat Boys right here, everybody. This is Anywhere on Wake and Bake, Rat Boys.

That's the Cleaners from Venus. Only a shadow. Sneaking up on 7:45. Thoroughly modded Thursday on Wake and Bake. Here's Yao Bosco.

0: show.
1: Yo, Bosco, de frente, pro creme on wake and bake. I gave it a shot. Hey, it's time to play Wavelengths. Do you believe in psychic capabilities?
2: Whoa.
1: That kind of thing?
2: Whoa.
1: Well, somebody does. We need to test subjects so we can test your psychic capabilities. Would you call me right now?
2: Whoa.
1: 201-209-9368. Who do you appreciate, old clay pigeon? 201-209-9368. Call me right now. Don't tarry. I waited too long. Let's play. Wavelengths. Let me zoom in on them things. Jackie DeShannon, are you calling right now?
2: Oh.
1: Come on. Should I cry?

0: This is a Stone Jam. I love it, Jackie DeShannon. Should I cry? I got a cool player on the phone here. He's a player, Jim from Hopatcong. How you doing, Jim?
1: I'm doing great, Clay.
0: Man, I'm glad you called. You're a Libra, like my wife, Kirsten, and your favorite color is blue. Let me start the music here, and then we can play Wavelengths. Do you believe in psychic capabilities, Jimmy?
1: I absolutely do.
0: Nice, man. Shoot me some Wavelengths right now. Shoot them at me, and grunt as you're doing it so we can hear you. Go, baby.
1: Yeah.
0: Go.
1: Here it comes.
0: You're pegging the meters, dude.
1: Oh, yeah, that one hurt.
0: We got a natural here. Now let's try it. I'm going to give you a couple of words. Don't give me your answer right away, but concentrate hard on salt or pepper. Salt or pepper. All the glisters are trying to hone in on those wavelengths of yours out of Hopatcong. What did you come up with, Jimmy? Salt or pepper?
1: Pepper.
0: There you go. Oh, yeah, yeah. Hey, man, there's something in your voice. You don't have any of these symptoms, do you? Let me list them. Things that can happen when you play Wavelengths. Any fats of strength? Any Texas reflexes? Any private beef heart? Any hands solo? Any weathering lows? Or maybe some thought sauce? Anything like that?
1: Oh, the thought sauce. It just won't leave.
0: Oozing thought sauce. Hither or yon? Concentrate for a minute on it, Jimmy. Hither or yon, he's concentrating. What's he thinking, listeners? Let's go back to him right now and see if it's hither or yon. What'd you come up with, Jib?
1: Oh, hither.
0: Yeah, you're a hitherer, aren't you? From way back. Well, do you just sit there? Have you had any moving experiences? Maybe some walking begonia. Are you walking at temperature? Is it rising real slow? Any Swiss scalps? Any nasal hazel? That's that Shirley Booth syndrome. Or Simon and Garf ankle? Any silk duds? Anything like that?
1: You know, I tripped. I got Garfinkel. It hurt.
0: Got Garfinkel. Knife, fork, or spoon? Concentrate, Jimmy. We're taking it home. Knife, fork, or spoon? He's concentrating. They're depending on you. What'd you come up with? Knife, fork, or spoon, Jim? Go!
1: Spoon!
0: Spoon! Dude, you are such a natural and such a stone gas to play with. Hopatcong, that party town that it is. What do you say to the glisters? Quickly, Jimmy.
1: Just peace, love, and understanding, folks. It's all good.
0: Jimmy, man, I love you, dude. Call me back in the future, won't you?
1: Absolutely, Clay.
0: All right, have a great summer, my friend. There he goes.
1: Bye-bye.
0: Jim and Hopatcong, how'd you do? Let me know in the hacky, okay? I'm feeling good, man. Got some Iggy Pop for you right now. 5'1".

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I wish

Iggy Pop, 5'1". Couple of the Wows, the Women of Weight. Got them all right at Wavelengths. And Rita and Ramona. Way to go. Jimmy from Habaka. Way to go, man. This is Freako on...

0: of that Cheap Trick swagger to it. Freako and Still Around on Wake and Bake. Hey, Art went 3 for 3, 2 in Wavelengths.
1: I don't get Art.
0: Oh, he's a really nice guy. He really is. What are we doing? WFMUE Storange, WMFU Mount Hope in New York City and Rockland County at 91.9 FM and online at WFMU.org. News and our Artist of the Week, Donovan, just moments away. Here's Bricks and the Extricated.

such a great song. Bricks and the Extricated, the Moonrise Kingdom on Wake and Bake, 5 minutes after 8 o'clock, and it's time for us to take a look at the news. First in Ambush Blatt, then we go straight in. Tuckada tuck, when you ain't got a buck. Tuckada tuck. The Hunchback of Notre Dame just might plug in and shred using oak floorboards from a bell tower scorched in the famed cathedral's massive 2019 blaze. A French luthier has crafted an electric guitar to celebrate the successful restoration process. Jonathan Berg tells AFP he used tortured wood from the North Belfry because its scarring shows traces of its past life. The instrument is now in the hands of Notre Dame's Preservation Board to be played during fundraising to make additional rehab work possible. Quasimodo, Quasimodo. They're building a new solution for Quebec's housing shortage among bees. CTV News reports that red bricks with different sized holes are being distributed around Montreal, offering shelter for native local pollinators that don't live in colonies and whose populations have been dwindling. It's those Africanized bees. The bee bricks can be incorporated into urban walls or placed individually around sunny spaces like gardens. Human hosts are needed for routine brick cleaning. Today's unsupervised teens may be getting just too darn comfortable with automation. The LA Times reports a pair of 15-year-olds in San Mateo were detained Monday for allegedly drinking hooch and shooting water pellet guns while traveling in the back of a self-driving Waymo car. The behavior apparently captured by onboard cameras and mics, which led to a roadside response by at least five police officers and a department canine. On Facebook, the San Mateo Fuzz joked that Waymo knows more about teen hijinks than the parents do. That's your news at 8:07 and a smidge. Time for our Artist of the Week, Donovan, who said the poet is the voice of the people, and when the poet presents certain ideas, two phrases in one poem can alter a generation's view. So poets have always been feared and controlled and jailed. On Season of the Witch, Season of the Witch was prophetic in a way because Donovan says, I was the first to be busted for smoking hash, and that darkness fell. And it was like a Season of the Witch. We were in 1966. It was serious stuff. And that spookiness on the record was real. Donovan, Artist of the Week, Season of the Witch from Sunshine Superman, August 1966 on Wake.

0: It's funny, somebody said, I'm hearing Ramble On in this. Jimmy Page on guitar, so not so surprised. Donovan, Artist of the Week, Season of the Witch. Got something from A Gift from a Flower to a Garden, 1967. Next from Donovan.
1: Color and sky, brush and
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1: 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I'm Mark Moran from WeirdNJ.com. In 1958, moviegoers were introduced to the gelatinous terror of the Blob, featuring a young Steve McQueen.
2: What's up?
1: As it squished its way through theaters and drive-ins across America.
3: Disgusting.
4: Yeah.
5: Beware of the Blob, it creeps and leaps.
1: But few people in those terrified audiences realize that the story is actually based on a bizarre real-life encounter that took place just across the Delaware River from Jersey in Philadelphia.
6: 'Cause I live and breathe in Philadelphia freedom.
1: The unusual tale begins in September of 1950 with the strange experience of two veteran Philly police officers, Joe Keenan.
7: Good morning, everyone.
1: And John Collins.
8: Hello.
1: While on patrol, the duo witnessed a mysterious object hurtling through the night sky over a deserted road. The glimmering mass descended rapidly toward the ground as the officers sped toward it. As they drew closer, the squad car's headlights illuminated a purple jelly-like mound on the ground, pulsating gently. The mass was about 6 feet wide and about a foot thick at its center.
3: Weird.
9: Yeah.
1: It emitted a soft purplish glow, almost a mist that cast an eerie light over the surrounding field. It looked as though it contained crystals.
10: Can you pick new Folgers crystals?
1: It quivered subtly, and it possessed a pulse, leading the officers to wonder if the glob might actually be a living organism. They radioed for backup, and moments later, Patrolman James Cooper and Sergeant Joe Cook arrived on the scene. Cook suggested that it looked solid enough to lift, and the officers should attempt to retrieve it. Gathering up his courage, Collins was the first to reach out and touch it. To his astonishment, as soon as he did, the gooey mass broke apart in his hands. Fragments clung to his fingers momentarily before vanishing into thin air, leaving only the residue of an odorless slime. Before long, the entire mysterious substance had completely dissipated, leaving no trace behind except for a quartet of bewildered cops. The next day, the Philadelphia Inquirer ran the headline, "Flying Saucer Just Dissolves."
3: Strange.
11: Absolutely.
1: In the years that followed, the tale of the purple glob was largely forgotten. Then 8 years later, the film The Blob captured the imagination of a generation. While the film went on to become a B-movie horror classic, few connected it back to that fateful night in 1950 when four courageous police officers encountered a phenomenon that continues to defy explanation to this day. For Waking Weird, I'm Mark Moran.
0: The Green Glob. Thanks, Mark Moran of Weird New Jersey Magazine. Great Wicked Weird dude. Thanks so much. Here's the Hold Steady Constructive Summer Wake and Bake Guy.

jump

Jeremy in Scranton says, only nobility I respect are these dukes, the dukes of stratosphere. You're my drug. Doan's pills, baby. Doan's. I was just sitting here thinking as I do, well, Clay, why don't we fire up the gremlin and burn up Route 31 all the way to the paintball depot. Let's into some Motorhead!

0: Life is amazing. I've been swallowed by the ring-a-ding doom of shattered civilizations.
1: Try Domes Pills.

Team Dresh on Wake and Bake. What's happening? Downtown Boys, new Downtown Boys. Jack LaLanne coming up, don't miss Jack. Downtown Boys, you're a ghost, Wake and Bake.

0: Charm City, Carl in Providence, the Firebee log listing. This is for you and everybody else too. Intense, huh? Downtown Boys, you're a ghost.
1: And now, here is the man who will show you how to feel better, look better, Jack LaLanne.
2: You know, the subject of old age and sickness, that's probably on everyone's mind because everyone wants to stay youthful. Old people or somebody that's an elderly person, they have $1 million, they would give anything in order to be youthful again. Isn't that correct? Since man has been on this earth, he has been trying to find some magic secret in order to preserve youth, to keep from getting old, to keep from getting sick, to keep from getting all these aches and pains that so many people have. They've been looking for a magic elixir, a magic pill, a magic something. Do you know, students, that we have that certain something? Suppose and I said, you know, you can actually turn back the hands of time. You're probably saying, well, Jack, boy, you've been doing too many exercises. You're getting a little wacky. But that actually can be done. Now, you listen to me, and I'm going to prove to you once and for all that you can turn back the hands of time. I had an article by a team of medical doctors, and one of the paragraphs was that you can actually reverse the aging process. And you know what they were talking about? Exercise. This team of doctors, they examined thousands and thousands of people, and they realized that these people were getting old because they weren't getting enough systematic exercise like we do up here all day, so they were getting old before their time. And these doctors definitely proved that by giving these people a few minutes of exercise every day, that they actually felt and looked 10 years younger. This is not me talking, students. This is some of the top doctors in the country talking. So you can reverse the hands of time. If you get your weight down to where it should be and get that ugly fat off, you're going to live longer. So by exercising to help to reverse the aging process and keeping the fat off of your body to help you live longer, look what a combination you have. You are going to look and feel 100% better. Now we're going to do a movement, students, for the shoulders to help you to have more lovely shoulders, which is so important because so many of you girls wear those low gowns and everything's exposed here. And if it's all flabby or out of condition or you look like a bone rack, it's not too attractive, is it? So let's help to make this the way it should be. Let's do our little bicycle ride now, huh? Come on now. Wonderful for the entire midsection and something to pep us up and keep us alive. Let's go.

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1: It's time to leave you.
0: Don't forget the importance of vitamins, students, especially the two most important vitamins of all, F and G. Faith in God. God bless you. Have a wonderful weekend. Bye, mother. Bye, boy and girl. Have fun.
2: Thank you, Jack LaLanne, for another inspiring half hour.

Public Enemy on Wake and Bake. We gotta hear some new Dino Jr., Dinosaur Jr. right now. We're taking it home. Greg up at 9. This is called Several Got Away, new Dino Jr., FMU.

this sound great? This Hannah Cohen called Summer Sweat on Wake and Bake. Today in history, just moments away. Stay with us.

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1: It is 8:57. Time for us to take a look at today in history. Say, a-tuck-a-da-duck-a-da-tuck. It is Thursday, July 9th, 2026, Nude Recreation Week. According to Ipsos.com, roughly 11 to 14% of Americans identify as nudists, are frequent visitors of clothing optional beaches, or practice casual nudism, such as sleeping or relaxing naked on the Davenport at home. July 9th, 1540, King Henry VIII of England annuls his marriage to his fourth wife, Anne of Cleves. Henry reportedly found her unattractive in person after approving the match based on a flattering portrait by Hans Holbein. Anne accepted a generous settlement, outlived Henry by 10 years, is considered to have gotten the best deal of the six wives. Go, Anne! 1776, George Washington orders the Declaration of Independence read aloud to members of the Continental Army in New York City. Afterward, a crowd tears down a gilded statue of King George III on Broadway and melts it into stinking musket balls. 1850, U.S. President Zach Taylor dies after eating raw fruit and iced milk. He is succeeded in office by Vice President Millard Fillmore, flipping his wig. 127 years later, 1977, July 9th, Elvis Costello quits his day job as a computer operator at a cosmetic factory. 1997, Mike Tyson banned from boxing for biting Evander Holyfield's ear. Oh, 1962, Andy Warhol's Campbell Soup Cans exhibition opens at the Ferris Gallery in Los Angeles, marking the public debut of pop art as a movement.
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3: 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They like our girls, they like our food, they like our style, and they like to be on time. Thanks for flying Braniff, fellas.
2: When you got it, flaunt it.
1: 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Take your umbrella. 72 tonight, tomorrow 90 degrees with a 40% chance of afternoon showers. Port Jervis, 73 and sunny. Lake Opatcong, 75 and sunny. Jersey City, 77 and plenty.

Day of blue skies and sunshine. You're doing fine. Paul McMahon, thanks for being my associate producer today. Your show, Time Out with PJ on the Rock and Soul Stream, 10 to noon today. Everybody tune in for Paul. Pedro G did the news. 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George, Surf Turf and Star Doug did the weather. I got to get the heck out of here. Make way for Greg from Zone 5, GZ5, baby. I'll see you tomorrow for Fantastic Friday. Until then.

0: do you think about kids that want to try to make it?
1: Well, that's what I did. Why not? Go for it. If you think you got it, shove it out, run it up the flagpole and see who salutes it.
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43: This is true. This is real. It's happening now. This very

0: I'm happy now. I've made a lot of hits, you know, in the past, but I'm happy now because I have peace of mind, that peace that passeth all understanding, and it's just peace that you can't get nowhere. Hello, Gregory!
1: Gregory's here, apparently, huh? There was some speculation that Gregory might not make it.

0: champion of the world in this musical corner. 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
1: Greg from Zone 5.

0: you do me a favor?
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1: Loud, ma'am?
0: Please play it loud so I can hear music.
1: Oh, ma'am, you don't want...
0: Please, Sergeant.

Good morning, friends. Happy Thursday. Welcome to The Greatest Adventure with Greg from Zone 5. That's me. I'm Greg from Zone 5. My thanks to Clay Pigeon for bringing us forward, as always. I am so happy to be here. Tired and happy to be here. We just heard a set of music that included that last tune. It's called The End of an Act, written by Trey Parker for the film Team America World Police, which I watched for the first time in, I don't know, 15 years, maybe? Good Lord, is it funny. America, F yeah. Odes before that with Honey Gets Hard, from a 7-inch that they put out on Merge in 1994. Sam, with Driver 8. That's not Driver 8 the number like the REM song, it's Driver 8 like ATE. The album is called This Slug, it is brand new on the Lather record label. Q-Tip before that with Vibrant Thing, his big hit from 1999. The Next Men with Buck Foolish, featuring Ken Boogaloo. We heard Cynthia and the Monkees with Lady Lady. From the Soul Jazz Dynamite series, that was off of 600% Dynamite. G9 Group before that with Sambu Sambu. A great album called Brazil Now from 1968. Dandy Livingstone before that with Big City Bright Lights. We heard brand new music from Playtime that was called Open the Door, Joey. The new album is called Magic Object. And we kicked off that set, and indeed the program, with Lefty's Deceiver, giving us Years and Years Ago from their Cheats album that is now 23 years old. Sweet Jeebus. I will be with you until the hour of noon. You know what? Let me double check something here. Because last week I said, Jody Peyote's coming in, and it wasn't. It was Salt. So let me just double check. Okay, Jody Peyote will be here at noon. And I will hand her the baton. So you will want to stay tuned. There is a lot of music left to be played. Keep it locked right where you are. Oh, this next tune coming up is by Wayne Davis. It's called Look at the People. Now keep it locked right where you are.

Once regarded as a luxury, today bananas find a place on everyone's table. Yes, bananas. A gift from tropical America to the world.

0: 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Now, if you'll bear with me for just a second, follow me over here so that I can do this thing. Okay, now I think we're all ready. Right? Danger!
1: Oh my God.

I accidentally queued up the instrumental version. But we don't want that. We want the version that has the people rapping on it. What do you think about that?

New Jersey is many things to many people. She's a place to live and a place to work, a place to play and a place to grow, a place to study, a place to learn, a place to prepare for the future. And sometimes, New Jersey is a place to dream.

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2: 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Wave after wave of wild excitement. With the guys who go where the action is, and the gals who go for the action guys. Fabian is Jody, a wild kid who does anything for kicks. Shelley Fabre is Bree, old enough to fall in love, too young to know better. Tab Hunter is Steamer. He goes all the way for everything Hawaiian. Susan Hart is Lily, who gives a new twist to an old custom. Barbara Eden is Augie, ready and willing for anything. Peter Brown is Chase, the quiet college type who suddenly changes. Jim Mitchum, the champ they're all out to get.
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My name is Greg. I'm from Zone 5. 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You can take that to the bank. That was just Mac McCann and Kelly Hogan giving us a lovely cover of Jonathan Richman's That Summer Feeling. That from the AV Club Undercover series. I don't know if that's still going on, but for a time, the AV Club website used to invite artists to their office to choose from a list of songs to cover. Not unlike our own Hoof and Mouth Sinfonia here at WFMU. So that was from that. Mac and Kelly sang that on a double-decker tour bus with the staff of the AV Club. Francis Copiatares before that with Funky Chimes from Inner City Beat, detective themes, spy music, and imaginary thrillers, that on the Soul Jazz record label. The Merritts before that with Arabian Jerk from Jungle Exotica, Volume 2. We heard from De La Soul, giving you the business. Business with a Z. General TK before that with Look to the East, which I picked up in Kingston, New York, from a box of dusty Jamaican 45s. Blase Blase with his hit Danger, 1995. We heard a tune called Alcafila by an artist that I'm unsure of how to pronounce because I do not speak Arabic. I believe that's Arabic. The comp is called Oriental Dances Past and Present, released on the Duniafon record label. The Regents before that with Motivation. From Sleazy Surf, Exotic and Erotic Surf, and Hot Rod Delights. Please do not look that album up on your work laptop. It is NSFW. Med before that, with Special featuring Erykah Badu, and we kicked off that set with Wayne Davis giving us a Look at the People. I have a tune queued up right here. It is brand new from the Uluru record label. It is by Mondo Kane, and it is called Golfo Dopa. And friends, let's be honest. Where else are you going to hear Golfo Dopa by Mondo Kane except here on WFMU? Nowhere. That's where. Keep it locked right where you are.

I do want to listen to a little bit more Pass Miyazaki. All in favor? The motion has been moved and seconded.

If you pop over to WFMU.org, you can join in our comments community and see the names of the songs that I'm playing. I say that because over at WFMU.org, on my playlist and comments, I have a description of my show. Every DJ gets to write a description of their show. And my description says what it says, but I did briefly toy with the idea of having my show description be three words: hip-hop and exotica.

0: 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We're going to take a quick ad break, and I'll be back to chat with you in a moment.
1: Seaman William Stanton, who has drifted in an open life raft for 9 days without much food or water, after his tanker caught fire and exploded, finds himself shipwrecked on a small, uncharted South Sea island. He finds, to his amazement, it is inhabited only by beautiful native girls. You will see it all in Pagan Island. You can't miss it. Watch these girls dance and make unashamed love in this tropical paradise. You must see the revenge of an irate queen who mistakenly thinks her young princess, the future bride of the gods, has been violated by a sailor, the same sailor they had welcomed on the island with open arms. Then, because he chose to go with her, you will see the two lovers go through an ancient rite and are sacrificed to an all-powerful sea god. As hand in hand, all fear forgotten, they jump into his golden temple under the lagoon. The same lagoon that years before had claimed a pirate's treasure. You can't miss it. For the most unforgettable scenes ever brought to the screen, you must see Pagan Island.
2: Jen pojďte blíže. 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

And we are back, my friends. Back here on Pagan Island, aka WFMU. I'm going to talk to station manager Ken about changing the name to Pagan Island. My name's Greg. I'm from Zone 5. I will be with you for another while, 49 minutes-ish. The eye in the sky tells me that Jody Peyote is in the building. She will be joining you at noon, promptly at noon. We heard Mark Holder doing Lean On Me from his album Where There's a Will, There's a Way. A pull from our world-famous WFMU record library. Elvio Monti and Franco Zoli before that. Cassandra Twist. That is a new reissue from Four Flies Vaults. It is called Electric Boom, Playful Sounds from the Italian 63 to 64 era. The rest of that album is pretty annoying. But that tune is great. We heard Culture with Iron, Sharpening Iron from their Harder Than the Rest album. Malatu Estatke and his Ethiopian quintet with Playboy Cha-Cha. We heard Pixies giving us Javelina, the closing track from their Bossa Nova album from 1990. Before that, the Champs with their tune 20,000 Leagues. There was some discussion on the WFMU comments board over at WFMU.org about James Mason impressions. So I will present to you my impression of Eddie Izzard's impression of James Mason. Ahem. I, James Mason, will go there. Thank you. Thank you very much. Stu Phillips before that with Hawaii Incinerator. That from the Follow Me original soundtrack album that, if memory serves, I picked up in Oneonta, New York on a trip to Cooperstown. Still have not seen the movie. If anybody has a line on where I can see Follow Me from 1969, please let me know. Alt Nellis before that with African Descendants from Studio One Funk. We heard Dominic Frontier with Jaguar God from his epic Pagan Festival album from 1959. One of the best Exotica albums that money can buy. Paul Humphrey with Super Mellow from the album Super Mellow. And we kicked off that set with Mondo Cain giving us Golfo Dopa, that from the Uluru record label. Now where are we going? Well, it looks like we are going to kick off the next set with a song that I have neglected to queue up. But we can figure that out. It is by Larison. And I absolutely love this album. It's brand new, but it's recordings from 1992 to 1999. Solo recordings. And it's end-to-end beautiful. So let's get to it now. Here on The Greatest Adventure, here on the greatest radio station in the solar system, WFMU. Don't you go changing.

A bird's eye view of Kingston, the capital of Jamaica, a sun-kissed land of hills and plains divided by ribbons of silver rivers tumbling down through verdant valleys.

It is totally unacceptable to me when people dump on New York. But how can I stop them when it's plain to see we're dumping on ourselves? We've got to sweep our sidewalks, put our trash in plastic bags, the bags in cans, etc., etc. How can we get the world to respect us if we don't respect ourselves? If you're a New Yorker, then sweep it, can it, bag it, and don't dump on New York.

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And if you happen to find yourself in Jersey City, just walk up to someone and say, WFMU sent me. You're sure to collect a big surprise.

You said it, Burns. That was just CS Cleaners with G&T from a new compilation called Concrete Rock New York DIY, compiled by WFMU's own DJ Sydney. You know Sydney, you hear her every Wednesday from 9 to midnight. Saltwater Taffy before that with Summertime Girl from 1970, ending with the 70s. An unknown artist before that giving us Cosmic Flute from Bollywood Breaks. Dwayne Eddy, theme for Moon Children, a song that I would play every week. Maybe I'll make that my theme. No, I already have a theme. I'll figure it out. Work Money Death before that with Brother Earl from their new album A Portal to Here. Double LP, four songs. One song per side. That's the way you do it. Hot Chocolate giving us Messin' with Sly from their self-titled debut. Intense before that with Raise the Levels of the Boom. Nestor Alvarez with Audir Est Facir. Roman Stort with Asimiya. And we kicked off that set with new old music from Larison with a tune called High and Low. The album is Connectors, Volume 1. You, of course, are listening to WFMU East Orange, WMFU Mount Hope, in New York City and Rockland County at 91.9 FM and online at WFMU.org. Keep it locked right where you are for my radio neighbor and yours, Jody Peyote. It's almost time for Push Button Heaven. Stay tuned forever.

I don't want to.

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That was the chair making a surprise guest appearance in the reverb machine. Hello, everyone. My name is Jody Peyote, and man, does it feel good to be back. I was worried that it might be corny to play Proto Martyr, but I just love that song so much. And it's true what they say in the song. I'm back. You are listening to WFMU, and you happen to be listening to this program, which is called Push Button Heaven. And I'm going to do something a little different than what I usually do, which is I'm going to tell you what you heard in front to back order. Because I was so obsessed with what I found last week. My headphones are too loud. Hold on. Kicking off the show, we heard a band called the Dave Howard Singers. We heard two tracks from them. We heard Pleasure of Pain going into Shaken All Over, and that is from an album. When was that released? 2 years ago, this compilation was released. These recordings are from the 80s. It's a compilation of four EPs from the Dave Howard Singers. And I was obsessed, and I was gonna hop on the mic and be like, who are these guys? Do any of you guys know about these guys? But God bless the WFMU comments community, because multiple people on the comments board happen to know the Dave Howard Singers, or simply Dave Howard. So you can go to WFMU.org, hit the playlist and chat button, and see some context. They were a Toronto, I want to say, I'm going to call the genre art post-punk. You know what art rock sounds like. And it's not that, it's art post-punk. It kind of defies categorization. They have a lot of poppier stuff, although I will say the first track that I played is poppy-ish in as much as it has a chord progression and a dancing beat. But I've been listening to actually the first. I've been listening to all the songs that I just played for you nonstop for the last 2 weeks. Anyway, this compilation of these four EPs initially released in the 80s. Is called What Your Girlfriend Threw Out or Your Friend Never Returned. After the Dave Howard Singers, we heard a band called British Standard Unit and their rendition of Do You Think I'm Sexy from a compilation that came out on Cherry Red one decade ago called Close to the Noise Floor. Formative UK electronica, 1975 to 1984. And following that, we heard Audio Letter from an album called In the Green Night. The track we heard was called Audio Letter Film Score. And following that, we heard Diwa Alit and
Gamelan Salukat. And Bauer Bentur. From a release of the same name,

And I would like to just chime in and say it's not really my fault that that was the longest track of that particular portion of the set, because it was how long it was, but it was so good. And that first chunk, is what has been on repeat in my headphones for the past couple weeks, for the past however long that I've been away from you. And I've considered it kind of a musical sage against, well, let's just say there have been some entities attempting encroachment on my personal energy field. Entity.

called It's a New Day, Jody. Following that was some Japanese ragtime, courtesy of Koichi Sugi. That was called Yagi Bushi, and that is from a compilation on the Sound Fuji label called Minyo Groove Invasion Volume 5. We heard a Christmas song from The Names called Tokyo Twilight. That is from the Ghosts of Christmas Past compilation on the Discs de Crepuscule label. And then it was Proto-Martyr and Palacrylic Kid from their album Formal Growth in the Desert. And that is all you heard.

Apologies, I am sleep deprived again. So apologies if I said this already, but I want to give a huge thank you and shout out to Salt Shaker for filling in for me last week. If you're just tuning in, my name is Jody. This is Push Button Heaven, and I will be here with you every freaking summer Thursday from noon until 3 p.m. Also, it was just such a great program that Salt Shaker did last week, so do go to the Disco Bog archives and check that out if you're so inclined. Alright, well, you are listening to WFMU in East Orange, WMFU in Mount Hope, in New York City and Rockland County at 91.9 FM, and online all over the world at WFMU.org. Got a lot of freaky stuff to play for you today, and I am excited to do that. Thank you for letting me be in your ears and share this moment with you. Yeah, that. I'm gonna stop talking now.

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Greetings, everyone. What's up? My name is Jody. You're listening to Push Button Heaven on the one and only radio station in the world, WFMU. We just heard Edgar. That is a new solo thing from Luis Gutierrez. Did I mention the track was called Pantheon, and that is from a forthcoming album on Dark Entries, I believe, called Pavor. Prior to that, we heard Logic System and Person to Person from an album called Logic that came out in 1981. Some slightly newer stuff before that from Ava Rabiat. That was Shal Virtualnik Chal. And that's how you pronounce that. That is from an album of the same name. Also forthcoming on the, I forget what label. Ava Rabiat. On the FUU label, based in Berlin. Prior to that, we heard something also new from MC Schmidt and John Burnt. That track was called 3000, and that is from an album called Cloud Machines. Milkweed before that gave us Exile of the Sons of Ishlu. Something like that. We heard the Leisure Foundation before that, and Kites from a self-titled album of theirs. And prior to that, we heard Alluya and Cairo FM from a new album called Zero. Prior to that, we heard a random pluck of mine from the CD wall this morning. That was Pest 5000 and an album called Interrobang. And we heard the first track, which was called Mattering. That came out in 1996 on the Derivative label, I want to say. That's what it says on the back, at least. And prior to Pest 5000, we heard Matkovia and Czeskoslovinsky Rozhlas from a new album or compilation based on the album title called 1982 to 1986 Expanded. And prior to that was Debt Rag, and Q&A was the name of the track. That is from an album called It Is Clear What's Going On. And we kicked that set off with Carl Hector and the Malcoons, and Blurry Time from an album called Yolek. And that is all you heard. Once again, if you're just tuning in, my name is Jody Peyote. The name of the program is Push Button Heaven. And we're just here sitting, chatting. Well, I'm chatting at you. We're listening to music and talking about it.
Oh, and we're doing it here on WFMU. I am excited to announce that starting tonight, actually, WFMU is interrupting their normally scheduled programming to broadcast live from the No Fun New Perspectives Festival, happening at a venue called Roulette in Brooklyn. Where's my thingy? Tonight is night one, from 8 p.m. until midnight. Tonight, as well as tomorrow night and the night after that, we will be broadcasting live sets from the New Perspectives Festival. No Fun New Perspectives Festival. A lot of consonants in that. What is this? It's going to be a lot of noisy improvisational stuff, so if that is your bag, and I'm assuming it is, if you are a regular listener to this program as well as the following program, you will want to tune in to hear first ever collaborations between artists. Such as Bill Nace, Carlo Scafoni, Twig Harper, Charmaine Lee, Leia Bertucci, Samara Lubelski, and many, many more. I will actually be joining you tomorrow night from 8 p.m. Whoa! Sorry. I will be joining you tomorrow night, bringing you some no fun stuff with my co-hosts, Matt Garbage, Scott Williams, Jessica, and Dan Boda. Very excited about that. Okay. Pick the clipboard off the floor.

Righty. Once again, my name is Jodi Peyote. I'm here with you every Thursday from noon until 3 p.m. At 3 p.m., it will be time for Fabio and Strength or Failure. What else? Oh. While I queue up this next track, I wanted to circle back a little bit to the Dave Howard Singers. The band that I opened my show today with. And I want to tell you how I found them. Did you know that if you're a regular Bandcamp user and you have an account on Bandcamp and you follow other people, if you click through to an album in someone's collection, and it can be someone you follow or not, but if you're browsing someone's collection and you click through to an album and then you buy that album, that person gets an email saying that, hey, someone bought music because they found it in your collection. And so I got one such email saying that someone had bought a couple of albums that I had also bought. And I was like, okay, this guy's got good taste. And so I dug through this person's collection, and that is how I found the Dave Howard Singers. Just in case you were curious. Nothing you do online is a secret anymore. I'm going to stop talking. Thanks for listening. 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

You think I might be crazed, but up close, it's different. Yeah, that's what they say. Well, I'm a...

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Greetings, listeners. Oh, excuse me. Greetings, listeners. It's always hard opening my mouth for the first time on the mic. We just heard Zeynep Baksi Karataj and Aglaye Aglaye, and that is not how you pronounce that, but that is how I pronounced it today, from an album called Mosaic. Okay. Give me just a second. And prior to that was something new from the Magic Tuber String Band. The track we heard was called Marker of a Drowning, and that is from an album called Heavy Water that just came out on the Thrill Jockey label. It was actually WFMU's own Zabadon of the Schmelting program who turned me on to the Magic Tuber String Band. I think there was a personal connection there. I think they either went to college together or knew each other down in North Carolina. So, for whatever reason, soft spot in my heart. Prior to that was Cheer Accident. And one of the greatest songs of all time, They Won't Talk to Me. From one of the greatest albums of all time that just came out on the Cuneiform label called You Smile, The Song Is Over. And I know I have played that track as well as another track from that album, but nonetheless, that still gets my nomination, or one of my votes this week for album title of the week, because I just love that album title. And prior to that, we heard Escapism, and I'm a Lover at Close Range, from an album called The Lost Record. And we started that set with X Beliebig and Morgan from a new compilation out on Bureau B called Zofas von Egal Dry, German Synthwave Underground 1981 to 1986. And that's all you heard. My name is Jody Peyote. The name of the program is Push Button Heaven. Here with you every Thursday from noon until 3 p.m. Fabio will be up at 3 this week. And I will be back with you next week. Keep forgetting to mention that as long as everything goes according to plan, I will be having a somewhat special program next week. I will be interviewing, or airing an interview, rather, with Blaine L. Reininger. I have to figure out how to pronounce his name. Half of Tuxedo Moon has a lot of solo stuff out. I only discovered his solo stuff a few weeks ago here in the FMU library. And an album of his that came out about 15 years ago called Glossolalia really resonated with me, and I bought it on Bandcamp, and he emailed me saying, hey, thanks for buying this album. Let me know if you want to know more about it. And I was like, you bet your butt I do. Would you like to talk with me on the phone about it for my radio show? And so me and Blaine L. Reininger will be having a conversation about the album that came out in 2012 called Glossolalia, what it means to him, and where he's living now,
We'll be talking about Ursprache and the collective consciousness, and a lot of really fun stuff. So that is what is in store for next week on the Push Button Heaven program. Okie dokie. I'm going to put that in the website announcements. Toot sweet, I promise. But first, I have to focus on right here, right now, and playing some music for you. Thank you very much for listening. Let's get on with it.

Wow, wasn't that a wonderful journey? I'm so glad you came on it with me. And now, for you now, I've just got a little taster and sort of a muse-bouche, if you will, for my next album, which is a sort of concept album, if you will. And the concept being all the songs are different ways of dying, if you will. So that's it. That's what's coming up for you now. Hit it, mother.

All right. Well, I don't really know where that came from. But that was Soft Grid and a track called Perk from an EP called Knock. And prior to that, we heard the Queenstons. And yeah, hell yeah. I'm sorry. The correct name of the track is Yeah, Hell Yeah. That is from a compilation on the Haley Labs label called B-Side Me 2018. We heard Standing on the Corner before that, and a track called Friends Today, Enemies Tomorrow from an EP called Baby. And prior to that, we heard Die Gesunden and Filmmusik I forget where I found that, but I believe I found that from the same label as the Soft Grid track that closed us out. We heard something new from Trendy Mum. That was Pie Dye. I died by a pie. And that was taken from the self-titled Trendy Mum 10-inch. And prior to that, we heard Chiyemi Eri and the Tokyo Cuban Boys and Koshimoto Bushi. Some more Minyo Fusion, which is my current favorite genre, if you couldn't tell. That album was called Chiyemi no Minyoshu, and that is taken from the Sound Fuji label. Prior to that, we heard the FVL from a new album of theirs called Land of Siesta. We heard The Siesta. We heard The Titular Siesta. And we kicked that set off with Plesias Sour and Sound the Klaxon from an album that I believe is self-titled. Whoever was the music director in the year 2000, it's not very scrupulous, did not put label names and album names on the sticker. But that was another random pluck from the CD wall. And that's all we heard. Hey, wait a minute. We're almost out of time. Thanks for listening. My name's Jody Peyote. I will be back next week. Same bat time, same bat channel. But you're going to be in good hands until then. Because coming up at 3 is Fabio and Strength or Failure. And I will also see you on these airwaves tomorrow night at No Fun, New Perspectives. Broadcasting live from Roulette in Brooklyn. So tune in or join us in person. It's going to be a hoot. Hoot. Okay. Stay cool, stay dry, stay tuned.

Bye. 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You're welcome. It's my pleasure. Pleasure is all mine. See you soon. See you next time. See you then. Looking forward. Me too. Great to hear. Absolutely. Glad we're on the same page. Absolutely. I enjoy our conversations. Absolutely. It's always enriching to explore new ideas with you. Definitely. I hope to see you soon. I hope so too. I'm really looking forward to the next time. I couldn't agree more. Glad we feel the same way. Me too. Goodbye. Bye for now. 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Thank you. Take care. 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Bye. 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

0: Until then. 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Yes, later. Later. Later. Later. Take care. Take care, bye. Bye-bye and take care. Bye for now.
1: And it goes on like that. 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Bye.
0: See you. Bye. Bye now.

I'm the king of Giant Land. 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Come along and we'll have some fun. Five, four. Party time in Giant Land.

I invite you all to come. Ho, ho! Everybody will be there. 5-4. We will dance the giant way. Aha! You can dance in double time. 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There'll be fun for everyone. Ho, ho! In the land of giant man.

All right. Well, we just heard the first part, one of four parts, to Metal Machine Music. Yes, that's right. The first full instrumental version performed live by Zeitkratzer. This was recorded, before 2014, that's for sure. In Italy by Zeitkreitzer, and then it was released in 2014 on the Asphodel label. We heard part 01 of Metal Machine, Lou Reed's Metal Machine Music, directed by Reinhold Friedel, and a whole bunch of acoustic instruments, guitar, etc. Interesting idea to try to replicate that with actual, with instruments, like arrange it, make it happen. That's a wild concept for metal machine music. Anyway, I hope you like that. Just wanted to check in. Fabio here till 6 o'clock. This is Freeform Radio WFMU, and let's continue. See you in a bit.

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You, whose vast hand guards the sleepwalker from the precipice as he strays on the brink of lofty buildings. You, who by magic make supple the bones of the old drunkard, trampled beneath hoofs of horses. You, who to console man in his suffering and weakness, taught us to mix saltpeter and sulfur. You, who placed your mark, O subtle accomplice, on the forehead of the vile and the pitiless rich. 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

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O Satan, have pity on my lost misery.

Yeah, well, that was kind of a disaster. 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

So I'll have to come back to that another time. But we heard Paulina Oliveros from Primordial Lift, an excerpt of that piece. Prior to that, Cluster with Plus from Cluster 2. We heard Ruth White from her Limelight album from 1969, I believe. Early electronic music from Ruth White. Yet another example of a woman right on the cutting edge of what was being explored in electronics and just all kinds of music. She did a few albums, and this is from the album Flowers of Evil. Came out on the Limelight label, again, 69. We heard The Litanies of Satan from the Flowers of Evil. Which, you know, that's a, you know, lyrics in there are by Baudelaire. Charles Baudelaire. Anyway, Ruth White, yeah. And at the beginning of the set, an excerpt of Les Protori Rhythmiques. Rotary Rhythmic. I don't know. It's French. Okay, so Eric M. Sampling works by Luc Ferrari with Thomas Lenn on that recording. That dates from 2007 now. And the thing that was at the very end of the set was... I'm not even going to tell you. Anyway, good. So, first and foremost, I want to tell you about the event tomorrow night here at Monty Hall. I'll be hosting a screening of Russ Meyer's Beyond the Valley of the Dolls, a movie that is just a lot of fun. It's a riot. If you've never seen it, I mean, a lot of people have seen it, but it's worth repeating for those who maybe haven't, or if you haven't seen it in a long time. An all-girl rock band moves to Hollywood in the hopes of achieving success, only to be lured by an eccentric music producer and his entourage in a whirlpool of wickedness and decadence. And that's putting it mildly. The movie was written, well, co-written, I guess, with Roger Ebert, Russ Meyers and Roger Ebert, the late Roger Ebert and Russ Meyers, for that matter. Anyway, tomorrow night, 7:30, right here in Monty Hall in the building on Montgomery Street, okay? Come on down. It's going to be fun. Okay. I'm gonna play some more music now because that last set kind of disturbed me. So let's start with this. See where this takes us. Stay tuned.

0: new background music this week. Soundtracks to porn films. Yeah.
1: That's hilarious.
0: It's called Porno Groove. There's some wacky stuff on there. We just heard music, a piece by Yannis Kyriakidis from his collection called Resorts and Ruins. That particular piece was called Couvertures number two. And it's actually part of a trilogy that was for a sound installation for the Dutch Pavilion at the 2011 Venice Biennale. So that's what that was about. Yannis Kyriakidis, Resorts and Ruins, came out in 2013 on the Unsounds label. Prior to that, Cody Yontis from this release called Place and Distance. We heard A Memory Mosaic that came out on the Analog Path label, 2014. We heard Masaoka Chen Grusel, I was right the first time, and Nagai. This quartet put out this release in 2010. It's just titled after with their names, and we heard Fuse on that piece, on that from that record. Masaoka, Chen, Grusel, and Nagai. And at the very beginning, we heard Lawrence English and Stephen Vitiello from their collaboration called Fable. We heard Over Inland. That was everything in that set. Hope you enjoyed it. Let's see what's happening around town. And also, I should mention that there is we'll be broadcasting live from Roulette, I think on three separate nights, part of the No Fun Fest, New Perspectives. Tonight at from 8 to midnight, there'll be the following performers will be on: Bill Nace, Carlos Gaffoni, Twig Harper, Charmaine Lee, Leah Bertucci, Samara Lubelski, and others. There'll be DJ sets from our very own Jessica, Scott Williams, that is, Samantha, Daniel Blumen, and yeah. So that's tonight. And then tomorrow night, night two, there'll be, who are the performers? Raven Chacon, Lee Ronaldo, C. Spencer Yeh, Marsha Bassett, Keith Fullerton Whitman, and others. And on night three, which is on Saturday, again, live broadcast 8 to midnight on those evenings. What was it? The third night, Alan Licht, Ryan Sawyer, Nate Woolley, Zena Parkins, and others. Yeah, that's happening at Roulette. No Fun, New Perspectives. And, you can go and see it in person, of course. At Roulette in Brooklyn, over there on Atlantic Avenue. Or you can listen to it live on the air, right here at WFMU. Now, I wanted to mention some things happening around town. So over at Film Forum, Carol Reed's The Third Man, featuring Orson Welles, in 35 millimeter, it's been held over to till July 16th, and man, that's definitely worth a trek over there. to Film Forum over on Houston Street. There's other stuff playing there, including Ross McElwee, Sherman's March, film he made way back in 1986. And this is the 40th anniversary. It's a new restoration of that film. And so that's playing at Film Forum as well. At the Paris Theater, there's a series coming up starting, I believe, tomorrow. Yes, tomorrow. Called Noir City, and it runs through the 19th, and as the title suggests, it's like all noir films for the most part, entirely, not just for the most part. Things like, let's see, what movies are in here? Gilda, The Man with the Golden Arm, which is, you know, borderline, but it's good. Frank Sinatra in that one as a junkie drummer. How novel. I'm kidding. All the drummers are like getting all riled up now. King Creole. I don't know if I would call that noir, but hey. Oh, wait. I got to fix this. Hold on. I got to put this like trashy music back on. Yeah, there we go. More trashy music. Sweet Smell of Success, Out of the Past, Stranger on the Third Floor, Pick Up on South Street, which is great, Double Indemnity. Check out the whole schedule at the Paris Theater, nyc.com. That's Paris Theater, nyc.com. And you can check out the dates, the times. By the way, it's also hosted by Eddie Mueller, who's he's on TCM, and he hosts the whole noir series. He's an expert on noir. He really is, and he has a book out on noir as well. He knows his stuff. That guy is he's good. So that should be fun at the Paris Theater. Yeah, go check that out at the Metrograph tomorrow. At 11:30 a.m., if you're up for that, Akira Kurosawa's 1961 Yojimbo, which is great. It's really great. That's a fantastic movie. So that's tomorrow. Also tomorrow, Ashes of Time Redo by Wong Kar-wai from 2008. And that is actually, well, it's a long story about why it's called Redux or Redo, whichever. It's originally from 1994, but the film was damaged or lost. There were major problems with the film, and so then what they were able to restore became kind of like a different movie from the original. So anyway, interesting story about the film itself. This is going to be in 35 millimeter, by the way. Ashes of Time Redux. At the Metrograph down on Ludlow Street. And that's Saturday at 8:50 and Monday at 6:15 as well. Let's see, what else? At IFC. No, that wasn't what I wanted to tell you about. So Doug Aitken, Lightscape. This runs through September 13th. This is a large-scale film installation he's known for doing these large-scale installations. He's done a bunch of them. This is a new one. Again, it's called Lightscape, and it features music by Beck, Steve Reich, Meredith Monk, Philip Glass, a bunch of other people, and there's a whole bunch of well-known actors in it. It's kind of an immersive large scale. You sit in the middle of the room. It's kind of in the round, and you're surrounded by these screens. And and it's beautifully shot, by the way. Doug Aiken is one of the two cinematographers of this piece. And it's, it's really cool. It's at the Shed over on West 30th Street, all the way west, all the way. And it's definitely worth checking out. And I think, when is it? Is that today or tomorrow? Wait, what's today's date? Today is the, I should know that. That's tonight. Oh, so if you go tonight at 8 p.m., there'll be a live music accompaniment or performance at Lightscape by William Baczynski. Yeah, check that out. So that's tonight. And then on the 30th, Suzanne Ciani will be performing on July 30th, along with the film as well. And on August 13th, the Sun Ra Orchestra will do a live musical performance with the installation. That's pretty wild. So you may want to get tickets for that. Here's a little tip that I found. When you go to buy tickets, it's pay as you what you wish. So you don't have to pay the full, you know, whatever they suggest. It's a, you pay a dollar, $5, you know, whatever. Yeah, it's pretty cool. At the Shed. And lastly, I'll tell you about this great photography show by Frank Powlin, Unseen Color, 1956 to 2008. Frank Powlin is a professional photographer who worked primarily in black and white, but on the side he would do his own, you know, stuff in color. And over at the Bruce Silverstein Gallery on West 20th Street, I believe it is. You can look it up. It's he has a show there that running through August 14th. It's his photos are beautiful. They're really gorgeous. Definitely worth now go for a walk on the High Line. Have some, you know, like some something to eat, some ice cream or something, and go check out this show. It's pretty good. All right, that's it. I'm gonna get back to music now. Here's something that may appeal to a few of you.

The first one was in 1913. It was a bicycle wheel.

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My name is Fabio. I'm here with you till 6 p.m. All right. So what did we hear in that set of music? We ended with Israel Martinez from his album entitled El Hombre Que Se Sofoca. We heard the title track, an excerpt, a part of the title track, The Man Who Chokes, El Hombre Que Se Sofoca, or The Choking Man. Maybe, yeah. Christian Naldi before that from Rurale. That came out in 2017 on the Boring Machines label. We heard Requiem Rurale Part 1, or Parte 1. Ryan Huber preceded that from Kolstomer, a release entitled Kolstomer. That's Kholstomer, Ryan Huber. And that also came out in 2017. And we heard something called Raytheon. And prior to that, from an album of library music by Bruno Nicolai, we called Tempo Sospeso, Suspended Time. We heard Supplementare, supplementary, or supplemental. We started out with Bianulor from the album Sacred Mushroom Chant, something called NL, Nancy Ligature, or Narrow Lightning, or whatever, you know, you figure it out. Okay, let's see. Wow, we're already into the third hour here. I didn't realize what time it was. I kind of lost track there in that set. Well, let's just carry on. More music now. Here's, what happened to you? Oh yeah, this is from Simon Wickham Smith, something from a while back. Simon Wickham Smith and Richard Young's collaboration from 1995, yeah, into 1996. The album's called An Ed Keg. I don't know what that means. Okay, here's something from that. See you in a bit.

appreciate the courtesy of the makers of Swan's Down and Diamond Salt, sponsors of Kate Smith Speaks, the Prudential Insurance Company of America, sponsors of When a Girl Marries, and Affiliated Products Incorporated, sponsors of The Romance of Helen Trent. In relinquishing their programs today, usually heard over many of these stations, during which time we will present a special broadcast. The nation's greatest peacetime lottery begins in Washington, D.C. This is the Interdepartmental Auditorium on Washington's Constitution Avenue. On a gray, rainy Washington morning, the President of the United States and a large number of distinguished guests are coming to this large, gilt-decorated stone room to start the conscription lottery, the drawing of the registration numbers of some 16.5 million American men between the ages of 21 and 35 years.

On the marble stage, the famous goldfish bowl, which is really just a huge jar, is filled with the blue capsules containing the registration numbers. 9,000 capsules in all this morning, many more than had been expected.

0: the moment, a simple sheet of paper has been pasted over the glass jar to serve as a temporary lid. But after the president has spoken, the paper will be removed, and Secretary of War Henry Stimson will draw the first number. And then after other officials and distinguished guests have drawn 100 or so capsules, the drawing will settle down into a routine expected to last more than 12 hours. And when it's all over tonight, every single one of those capsules and every single number will have been drawn from the glass jar which now stands under the blaze of spotlights just under the eye of two blue uniformed policemen here in the Interdepartmental Auditorium in Washington, D.C. And before the blackboard and beside the photographic recording machine, the president, in a moment or two, the President of the United States will be presented by conscription director Clarence A. Dykstra. But at the moment, the president now stands on the arm of General Watson as the flashlights pop, and now we present conscription director Dykstra.
1: Ladies and gentlemen, the President of the United States.

Peace.

Daniela Casa at the end of that set from her collection of pieces. Where is that? Società Malata, Sick Society, came out 2016, originally from 1975. Another woman doing experimental music, soundtracks, etc., in Italy. And it only took 40-odd years or whatever to get any kind of attention. We heard Occultismo from Società Malata by Daniela Casa. She has a couple of records that were... There's a compilation of various pieces of hers. This was an album that actually came out. I think it was a library music thing. But Dago Red reissued this one. Before that, Ekkehard Ehlers and Paul Werkes from their collaboration called Ballads. We heard Weem. Ennio Morricone from the soundtrack to the film La Proprietà Non È Più Un Furto. Property is no longer theft. Yeah. Io sono avere, tu sei avere, from Ennio Morricone. From that, I've never seen that particular film. I'd be curious to see if it's any good. Of course, the soundtrack is always good. Focus Group, before that, two short pieces from The Electric Carousel. We heard Harmonium, preceded by The Fluorescent Host. The Focus Group. Those are recordings from 2013. Brian Harnetti, before that, from American Winter, we heard the famous Goldfish Bowl, which is really just a huge jar. That's the title. From Brian Harnetti. And we started off with Simon Wickham Smith and Richard Youngs from their Enedkeg album. We heard Normal. That was everything you heard in that set. All right, I've got very little time left till the end of the show. Joe Frank, of course, comes up at 6 p.m. Stay tuned for that. Meanwhile, we're gonna hear some Alvin Lucier right now. Okay? Yeah, stay tuned.

In the long run, yes. From the soundtrack to the film Beyond the Valley of the Dolls, which will be showing tomorrow evening right here at Monty Hall. Come down, check it out. I'll be hosting. Fun movie. The Carrie Nation with In the Long Run. And before that, a piece called Double Rainbow by Alvin Lucier from a box set called Illuminated by the Moon by the late Alvin Lucier. Great artist, Alvin Lucier, if you get a chance to listen to more of his stuff. I highly recommend it. Okay, I got to say goodbye. Joe Frank's coming up immediately. This is Freeform Radio, WFMU, East Orange, WMFU, Mount Hope, in New York City and Rockland County at 91.9 FM and online at WFMU.org. My name is Fabio. I will see you next week. Stay tuned for the great Joe Frank. Bye.

A few years ago, Lucille began to date Vietnam War veterans, men who still appeared at shopping malls dressed in battle fatigues and camouflage gear, who still slept with M16s close at hand and bayonets under their pillows, who fell to a combat-ready position at the sound of a backfiring automobile, who spoke about how isolated they'd felt on the other side of the world, and how no one back home had been prepared to reintegrate them into society. She invited these men to her home, where she played Bob Dylan, The Beatles, The Rolling Stones, and Ravi Shankar records on her stereo, incense burning, her coffee table covered with the books of Herbert Marcuse, Khalil Gibran, Baba Ram Das, and applications for ashram retreats. She hung the walls with paisley Indian prints and posters for the Fillmore East, and she wore a t-shirt, no bra, a pair of bell-bottom jeans, love beads, granny glasses, a headband, and sitting barefoot in the lotus position, held a pair of needle-nose pliers, terminating in the smoldering butt end of a marijuana cigarette. Then, when she began dating Korean War veterans, she played Johnny and the Starlighters, Brenda Lee, the Platters, and Bill Haley and the Comets on her old record player. And she redecorated her room with Danish modern blonde wood furniture, butterfly chairs, a low glass-topped coffee table piled with titles like Is Paris Burning?, The Search for Bridie Murphy, Not as a Stranger, Quo Vadis, Tropic of Cancer, The Nine Stories of J.D. Salinger, a circular screen black and white television showing images of Gunsmoke, Sergeant Bilko, Father Knows Best, You Bet Your Life, and the McCarthy hearings. And while she listened to these men talk about the assault on Porkchop Hill, the defense of the 38th parallel in the face of human wave attacks of faceless Chinese hordes, the bombing of the bridges of Toko Ri, she served them instant coffee, smoked a Parliament cigarette with a recessed filter, and wore a tight Angora sweater over a pair of Toreador pants. Her push-up bra, terminating in two volcanic breast cones, looked like a missile launcher. But she soon grew tired of them as well, and moved on to World War II veterans with their more lively stories of the landings on the beaches of Normandy, the Battle of the Bulge, of Paris bistro life, the bloody assault against the Japanese on Tarawa and Iwo Jima. And in the background, she played Glenn Miller records on her phonograph, and the broadcasts of Calton Bourne and Edward R. Murrow, specially hooked up to her old Emerson radio. She refurnished her apartment once again with overstuffed, heavily upholstered armchairs and a wingback sofa. There were doilies covering the end tables, a golden retriever asleep on a throw rug in front of the fireplace, and she had a Norman Rockwell on the wall, a picture of a family carving a turkey at Thanksgiving. And the coffee table was piled with issues of Collier's, the Saturday Evening Post, and Life magazine, and gasoline ration tickets. And she served these veterans toast with oleomargarine as a novel replacement for butter, and wore a debutante's ball gown, her hair pulled back in a ponytail, a circle pin hanging from her neck, and smoked Camels. When she began to date the elderly veterans of World War I, she played Strauss waltzes, Chelyapin singing Russian opera, and some of the popular current hits of the time, like It's a Long, Long Way to Tipperary, or Pack Up Your Troubles in Your Old Kit Bag and Smile, Smile, Smile, on an antique phonograph with a great tulip horn and a crank at the side. And she again redecorated her apartment, now with heavy dark wood furniture, the legs of the chairs and tables terminating in the claws of animals clutching wooden balls, the lampshades beaded and tasseled, the walls draped with Persian tapestries, a few Japanese prints, and a sepia etching of an Arcadian scene with some satyrs. Each entranceway from one room to another was hung with a beaded curtain. There was a wood-burning stove in the kitchen and milk bottles on the front porch. And she wore a high-waisted gabardine tan skirt with a cotton top pinched in at the wrists but blousing out of the shoulders, high-button shoes and woolen stockings with lots of buttons and crinolines, and she rustled constantly as she moved.

Her hair was in a bun on top of her head. And she served them tea and milk and lemonade, crocheted cozies to cover their hands and feet, knitted them sweaters, mufflers, long johns, and blankets. The veterans she dated from all the American wars of the 20th century ranged from lowly former privates to retired generals, from short-order cooks, delivery boys, elevator men, auto mechanics, farm boys, to bankers, corporate executives, marketing experts, architects, professors, scientists, philosophers, heirs to great family fortunes, doctors of divinity, conductors of symphony orchestras, all of them having been drafted into the military. Men of all ages peopled her bedroom like a great sad line of one-night last stands. She composed poetry, kept a diary, had her picture taken with each one of her G.I. Joes in a photo booth at a nearby amusement park, in the shadow of a great Ferris wheel, next to the shooting gallery, the sound of the barker punctuated by the firing of ancient carbines chained to the countertop. She'd wander through the park holding hands with each one of her veteran lovers, oblivious to the madness of the carousel music and the ecstatic shrieks of the roller coaster riders. And every night was the last night. Each man she dated knew that this would be the last time they'd see each other. So there was a kind of poignant, intense enjoyment of each minor activity, the eating of a hot dog, the gentle pressure of her lover's hand on her leg as they rode the bumper car. "This is the last time I'll watch him recede toward the men's room," she'd think. "This is the last time I'll see him cup his hand around a match as he lights his cigarette against the wind," reminding her of the ephemeral, flickering quality of life's own flame. She cooked each veteran his favorite food, and at the end of the evening would break out a bottle of champagne with two glasses, sit in front of the fireplace, and before smashing the champagne flutes against the blazing logs, would drink to life and love. She attempted to show them all the most romantic evening before retiring for passionate lovemaking, to send them off on what she supposed would be their final journey into battle. And when she made love to them, she held them in her arms all night, part harlot and sheltering mother's arms, gentle, protective, and passionate. And the next morning, bravely blinking back tears of profound sorrow, she gave each one the promise that if she had to wait until she was an old woman, outliving the fires of sexuality, even if she had to wait until she was ancient and undesirable, she would reject all others, no matter how dim the memory of this night might become, because her faithfulness was unending. She was forever and ever his. And though they had not formally stepped before the justice of the peace, she carried with her a small gold band, which he pressed into each one's palm upon his departure, saying that she would wear its twin until he returned, until they stepped together before the preacher. She ordered these by the double gross twice a year from a small company in Philadelphia. And she wrote a letter every day about the trivial and the profound, the incidental and the crucial, the elaborate and the modest, the high and the low, the sacred and the profane. And she mailed it to each one, how she dreamt of making love to him, about how her days were empty without his presence, of how she did the small things in life, the placing of flowers next to his photograph, how she walked by the movie theater where they used to, hand in hand, sit watching a double feature, how she just baked a huge tin of cookies and gone to Katz's Delicatessen for a salami and had mailed them off to his unit, how she was knitting him a pair of warm socks, surviving on margarine and rations of sugar, and how the men who had stayed home seemed cowardly and soft, and she told him about her job at the defense plant. And then she began to visit memorial parks, huge military cemeteries, where she gazed upon endless rows of crosses and an occasional Jewish star receding into the distance. She wandered among them, her mind racing, imagining the faces of thousands of departed mothers' sons. She thought about the ephemeral quality of life, of lost possibility, all the dead young men, all the brothers and husbands, all the fathers and uncles and nephews and orphans, if she could take them all in her arms, enfold them all, clutch them all to her breast, be mother and wife and lover and daughter. For these were the ones she really loved, because the survivors of war could not touch her as deeply as they did. For what is a survivor compared to one who has given up his life? What is one who has come back home compared to the heroism of a person who has given up his most precious treasure, his life, in the defense of his country?
And so it was these men who formed the image of her perfect lover, these men that she intended to spend eternity. So the war veterans whom she dated and with whom she'd made love became only shadowy rehearsals for what she hoped would be the ultimate culmination of her most passionate desires, communion with the legions of the dead. And so she returns again and again to the cemeteries of the war dead, and she'll lie down on the grass just above a coffin and imagine making love to one of these men. Because while the living cling fearfully to the known, the dead have made that transcendental leap. The living race in ever smaller circles, chasing after momentary physical satisfaction, the gratification of their injured egos, the fulfillment of minor financial and emotional schemes, seeking wealth, security, the adulation of others. And she has no regard for this. It fills her with contempt. It is petty in contrast to the people who died in the war, because they transcend the time in which their acts were committed. Of course, she knows that many of the dead did not wish to die, and that many were not heroes. And how does she justify this? She turns to the wisdom of the poet, who says that some of them are great, and some have greatness thrust upon them.

So here's to the snappy salute, to spit and polish, the clicking of booted heels, the singing of martial odes. Here's to the officer's club and the swaggering commandant, to the loving but abusive drill sergeant, to the constant flow of insult that is the philosopher's stone of survival. Here's to the young lieutenant fresh from the academy, to the troop ship, soldiers with their duffel bags slung over their shoulders, their cloth caps slouched and angled on their brows. And here's to weeping parents, sweethearts, and children clutching at the skirts of their mothers, to final tearful embraces and brass bands playing. Here's to the night before the battle, to the assault, the coursing landing craft, to going over the top, to the airborne troopers plunging from their droning seed pods, to the rubber dinghy landing at night. Here's to where the farm boy and the city dweller meet and are made equal. Here's to the arcing shell and magnesium dawn, to the clanking treads of armored personnel carriers, to bullets and howitzers, carbines and recoilless rifles, to mortars and anti-personnel bombs, to fragmentation grenades and tear gas canisters, to machine gun emplacements and flamethrowers, to phosgene and mustard gas, to the serrated bayonet and the deadly rain of shrapnel. Here's to minefields fraught with sudden fragmentation, to screaming Sergeant Death commanding the ragtag remnants of his courageous platoon. And here's to raising the flag on the shattered field of victory, to the prisoner of war camp, to the medevac chopper, the hospital ship, sacrosanct yet sunk, to chaplains, to burial detail and body bags, to taps and other songs. And here's to the brave pilots who, in their cavalier ready rooms, prepare to become the airborne messengers of death, to the dog-faced infantry who dedicate themselves to the earth as much as their own cause. Here's to words like courage, sacrifice, discipline, glory, maimed, dead. Here's to war. I raise my glass to you and gaze into the roiling liquid of death's own intoxication. O war, you have made the low elevated, you have created heroes, and history will be written by your winner. Peace is pallid next to you. Peace can skulk and shrink a weakling, a coward's paradise. Peace, you lukewarm bowl of grandmother's mush, you washed out stand-in for manly behavior. Peace walks through the marketplace offering second-hand bargains. Peace, the shaver of points, the cut-rate merchant. Peace, you miserable converter of men into swine, you destroyer of valor, quicksand in which nations founder, the bleeding wound in the side of the great avenging angel. Peace, the apologist, the compromiser, the appeaser, the rust upon the edge of courage's great sword. What is peace but an excuse, a reason for cowardice, a refusal to accept one's responsibilities? I spit on peace. I lift my leg on peace. I have my dog despoil the miserable garden of peace. There are no medals to peace, no honors, no marching bands, no great monuments to peace, no hymns sung, no great odes, no martial melodies, no parades to peace. There are no gigantic fireworks displays, no champagne corks popped to peace, no last cigarette smoked in its honor. There is no night before peace, no declaration of peace. The very absurdity of a nation declaring peace on another shocks the imagination. And who among us can say that he has heard of the spoils of peace? Is there such a thing as a peace hero? Who among us have gathered with his old cronies late at night, hoisted a glass, and told peace stories? What valiant young man has been welcomed back from peace? What young boy has gazed longingly at his father, saying that he would willingly go to peace to save his country?

When I became a private investigator, I was looking for truth. I was trying to find out things that were none of my business. But from a philosophical point of view, whose business was it? Just because something was someone's secret didn't mean he or she owned that secret. Anyway, a young man came to me, recently married, who was suspicious that his wife was having an affair. He wanted me to look into it. Now, I'd worked on many cases like this. However, in this instance, there was one significant difference, and that is that, though she was having an affair, it was with me. And I was ethically obliged to do the best work I could. So I took pictures of myself with his wife, as well as videotapes, and we did a compact disc and digital recording together, making love. And then I hired an artist to paint an oil portrait of us locked in a passionate embrace. And I presented the negatives, the proofs, the contact sheets, a rough sketch of the oil painting, and all the video cassettes unedited to my client, who instantly threw a terrible fit, and a few days later jumped from a window, killing himself. So that didn't work out too well. Then I was involved in another case in which a man who owned a rather large department store in a small Midwestern city hired me to travel out there and shoplift. He said he needed someone to steal from him. I asked him, "Why do you want me to do this?" And he said it was something he couldn't control. It was a fantasy he'd lived with for many years, and unfortunately there wasn't much pilferage or shoplifting in his store, so he felt frustrated and unfulfilled. I told him shoplifting was illegal, that it was a crime, and he said he'd take care of everything. So I went to his town, and he put me up in the best hotel there. And once a day, I'd go to his store and steal. And basically, I worked my way through the store from the top floor down. I started stealing appliances, pliers, hammers, assortments of nails and toolboxes, toasters and microwave ovens. Then I stole sporting goods, badminton rackets, wiffle balls, frisbees, Spaldings, kites, pairs of tennis shoes, things that I could easily secrete on my person. And then as I moved down, I stole negligees, teddies, camisoles, panties, garters, stockings, tights, some junior miss dresses, small organdy and taffeta numbers, and near the end of the first week, I'd worked my way through the maternity section, as well as through men's clothes, where I stole suits, ties, belts, handkerchiefs, ascots, vests, sweaters, and shoelaces. I also managed to pilfer a meat slicer, which I hid in a toolbox, which I hid under a trench coat that I'd also stolen. And there was a food counter on the third floor, and I walked off with 5 porterhouse steaks, a loaf of Munster cheese, and 3 jars of pickles. And I managed to steal place settings, napkins, napkin rings, a silver tea service, some porch furniture, a few power drills, lumber, a patio set with a glass-topped table, 4 wrought iron chairs, and an umbrella, 2 portable TV sets, a cellular phone, and a radio and CD deck. Then the second week, I stole a double-decker bunk, 3 bathroom settings with fixtures and shower curtains, all color-coordinated. And my hotel room became so crowded with all these items that eventually all I could do was open the door, step in the room, close it behind me, and lean up against the door and stay that way, smoking a cigarette. But of course, you've guessed the end of the story, and that is that the man had me arrested. At the end of the second week, 2 policemen came to the door of my hotel room, opened it, and I fell right out, and I was arrested for shoplifting. I served 2 years in a Midwestern facility. And when I got out, I confronted the fellow who said that actually his fantasy had not only been to have someone shoplift from him, but to also have him arrested and convicted. And to this day, I'm really not sure who was right and who was wrong, and if indeed I did what was expected of me.

I have wandered past the exploded remains of an antique beauty salon. Severed heads of middle-aged coiffure victims still within hair dryers. A thin layer of VO5 on the sidewalk, along with thinning combs, curling pincers, blow dryers, teasing brushes, aerosol cans, mirror fragments, synthetic flowers, old magazines. I have passed the smoldering remains of a dry cleaner's, shirts, crinolines, spreads, and suede vests, lying helter-skelter. A computerized filing system still clicking out invoices charging long-dead and departed customers for the repleating of garments, the removal of cuffs from toreador pants, the attachment of epaulets to party costumes. I have passed a CAT scan machine, lasciviously opened, revealing a welter of wiring, circuit boards still flashing dimly with jolts of electricity as the last discharge was released into the sucking, dark night. Yesterday, I saw the Martha Graham Corps de Ballet, dressed as American migrant workers, sitting with their feet dangling off the rear of a pickup truck. And ambulance attendants who appeared to be aiding victims were smothering them under pillows, snapping the tubes from intravenous bottles, tying knots in oxygen lines, and jerking out catheters. And I saw judges in long robes, court clerks in uniform, and policemen standing in long, patient lines, waiting to be paid by fashionably dressed men who reached into shopping bags filled with wads of money bound with rubber bands. And Christ was leaning back against a wall, eyes heavenward, bloodstains on his forehead, the crown of thorns lying at his feet, facing a firing squad composed of purple-haired futuristic gang members, wearing heavily studded black leather jackets, decorative labrettes piercing cheeks and nostrils, balloon-puffed riding outfits, and holding MAC-10 machine pistols, their motorcycle engines roaring. Yes, I saw all these things, and I have become a black hole of misery, sucking all light inward. My tears are collected in beakers, are passed through a desalination process, and through a series of leaders and gutters are being used to irrigate hydroponic gardens. Dry desert farmlands have been rejuvenated through the medium of my own tearful misery. My tears have also been used to refloat vessels at dry dock. They are piped to car washes and are used in the sluicing of streets, the cleaning out of animal pens and barns, the watering down of rock gardens, and in dry cleaners for dampening clothing prior to pressing. My sadness, therefore, has immense social value. And from this we learn that without hurt, the heart is hollow, that happiness is an empty cup, that no progress can be had without misery, and that wisdom comes through time and dimension and history. So I've lied about my age, my weight, my ethnic and racial origins, my ancestry, my blood type. I've lied about my shoe size, the stores in which I shop, the valedictorian speeches I've delivered, the learned societies to which I've been admitted. I've lied about my financial prowess, my strength as a lover, my abilities as a sportsman, my skill as a hunter. I've lied about my successes with women, about the famous and powerful with whom I claim close friendship. And I've lied about the books I've read and the places I've been. Sometimes I lie about very small things, what I had for breakfast, what time I'll be back, who I saw at work, what I lost or found. And the best lies are the casually delivered ones, those with no forethought, those that seem to come from a secret place from deep within.
the lies that don't give me any advantage. Often, in fact, I lie to my own disadvantage, producing results which cause me financial reversals, loss of friendship, the destruction of family. I told my wife that I'd committed adultery, when in fact I was at home downstairs in the woodworking shop, turning out sets of lathed hardwood chessmen before attending late mass and serving food to the homeless. Because those of us who are committed to lying know that the random lie, the compulsive lie, the meaningless lie, the hollow lie, the lie that destroys the liar, these are the most exquisite and magnificent pinnacles of the art form, telling what I consider more perfect truths. And what makes a lie superior to the truth is that I have created the lie. I am always the author of my own lies. And what is truth but something for which I take no responsibility? The truth is always open for discussion. The truth can always be challenged. The truth can be debated, held up for scrutiny, turned round and round and become the object of debate and disquisition. The truth can become the source of voluminous writings from scholars and philosophers who all point out the fact that there is no such thing. A lie can be proved with most impenetrable dark logic. A lie can be verified, confirmed. While a truth is relative, a lie is absolute. If the truth is dubious, a lie is incontrovertible. So nothing is sacred, really. You can love and hate, can maim and save, can squander and squirrel away, can destroy and build, can be linear or circular, incisive and superficial, be somber or hysterical, happy or depressed, stoic or complaining, can be a paragon or a bad example, an archetype or a cliche, holy or profane. You can be politically active or uncaring. You can be the problem or the solution, the leader or the follower, the actor or the director, the prince or the pauper. You can be the navigator or the drowned man. There is no path from which there is no return, no path from which there can be no retreat. There is no leap which cannot be reversed, no step which cannot be taken back, no word that cannot be recalled, no gift that cannot be rescinded, no law that cannot be revoked, no contract that cannot be undone, no promise that cannot be broken, no lamp that cannot be extinguished, no oath that cannot be retracted, no plan that cannot be revised, no right action that cannot be made wrong, no investment that cannot be liquidated, no shape that cannot be reformed, no reform that cannot be undone, no retraction that cannot be posited, no reversal that cannot be made into a decision, no retraction that cannot be made into a statement, no recantation that cannot be invoked, no denial that cannot be forsworn, no extinguishing that cannot be relit, no defiling that cannot be sanctified. All roads are open, no door is shut.

Ladies and gentlemen of the jury, I have before me a task that I didn't ask for, nor do I welcome, but that weighs heavily upon my shoulders as state's prosecutor. It is my unfortunate duty to demonstrate to you irrefutably that this man who sits before us, this Joe Frank, is in fact guilty of deep and highly offensive misogyny, hatred of women, deep-seated gynophobia of the kind rivaled in history only in the Salem witch trials and the foot binding of China, and in the actions of people like Ted Bundy and Richard Speck, torturers and murderers of women. Mr. Frank, given the public trust, has used his programs for a noxious platform from which to launch the most virulent attacks upon womanhood. He has used the microphone as a bludgeon. He has used the studio as a star chamber. He has used the mixing engineer as the black-hooded torturer. And he has used the charter of the radio station as the very document for launching his pogrom against the female gender. Joe Frank has depicted women as mere vessels for his pleasure in the most artifical stereotypes. He has depicted women as weak-minded, weak sisters, as shriveling dependents, mere appendages, financially, emotionally, intellectually dependent, to be pitied. And he has used actresses to portray these noxious feminine stereotypes in order to make it appear as though he has the collusion of womankind. His program is insidious because his sensitive New Age posturing belies the poison and infectious virulence of his hidden message. Although Joe Frank may appear to be a person who is a role model for those who would aspire to a certain demi-monde cachet, he has used this power to subvert, to undo piece by piece, knot by knot, step by step, to dismantle the citadel which over the last 70 years women have built to protect themselves against the onslaught of just such a gynophobe. And this sacred trust, which he has been invested through his position as a broadcasting luminary here on public radio, through our voluntarily given contributions, through our own largesse, through our support that has in fact empowered him, has created a platform from which Joe Frank can launch his insidious anti-female venom. I don't believe that I overreach myself when I say that this man represents the epitome of what is wrong with our patriarchal male-dominated society. He represents the quintessence, the boiled-down reduction of everything that we have struggled against as enlightened men and women in order to free generations to come from this sort of enslavement and servitude. It would not be unreasonable to add that the maximum punishment for Joe Frank, which we will discuss during the penalty phase of this trial, should you find him guilty of these crimes of which he is so justly accused, should be administered in the slowest, most painful manner for his broadcasting of lies and scurrilous accusations and the debasing of women and feminism in general. I will introduce in this trial witnesses who have been both present at and personally viewed activities in which Joe Frank was guilty of instances of anti-female behavior. Former lovers, ex-wives, teachers, therapists, dental hygienists, psychiatric social workers, actresses, as well as colleagues from his radio station, the execrable KCRW. And so witness after witness will give irrefutable ironclad testimony, which will, in an unassailable way, create a prison from which there is no escape, hone to a razor's edge the executioner's axe, so that no mistake will be made and no quarter be given when time for punishment is arrived at. I now read from a deposition submitted by a former student of Joe Frank. I was a student of Joe Frank at the Rigby School for Girls in New York City. Joe Frank was teaching a course in existential philosophy. I was young, impressionable, a girl of 16, and Mr. Frank introduced me to the writings of Jean-Paul Sartre, Albert Camus, and the post-war existentialists. He sometimes accompanied me to the library, where in the stacks we would sit for hours poring over volumes. Once, as the hour grew late, I leaned back and stretched my lithe, athletic swimmer's body, extending my long, shapely legs outward and elongating my back so that my young, firm breasts pushed forward in my shirt. And he stared at me in a most offensive fashion, his hair appearing to stand on end, his eyes bulging slightly. Once, when I lifted my sweatshirt to remove my training bra, he gripped the formica top of the library table with such force that the edge came loose. Although he never spoke a word, his eyes read volumes to me. Although he never made a physical advance,
I could feel his fingers touching me, even in his imagination. Although he did not physically molest me, I could feel the pulsing, racing, raging engine of his lust. It has haunted me to this very day. In the dead of night, I have awakened out of a shrieking nightmare in which Joe Frank pursues me down endless stacks of libraries, in which Joe Frank, wielding the top of a Formica desk, chases me down endless academic corridors and scholarly hallways. Nothing has erased the horrible, indelible mark with which he has forever stained my psyche by his very look. Oh God, I hate him.

In the last few years, I've moved into a new line of investigation, into the world of malpractice suits. It all began when an attorney hired me to go after the dermatological community, which is, of course, notorious for widespread malpractice, especially with regard to removals of warts, moles, discolorations, things that people spend their whole lives living with. These people are always recommending biopsies. You can have a freckle, and they'll tell you it might be a melanoma, a cancerous growth. Dig it out and charge you $500. So I had a few freckles and moles and started going around to various dermatologists who had been targeted for malpractice suits. And I said, I've lived with these for 30 years, but I wonder if they're healthy. And I found one individual who seemed to feel the slightest discoloration on my body could quite probably be cancerous. After he removed two or three larger moles, he examined one of my freckles with a microscope, gave me a puzzled look, and said, I'd like to get that off too. You never know what it might be. And it was just a little freckle. It wasn't even raised off the skin. And within the course of 6 months, I had more than 60 small marks and discolorations removed from my body, each time involving a fairly elaborate office visit, in several cases an overnight stay in the hospital in which they used a local anesthetic, and one operation where they used a spinal, and I was on the table for 6 hours. And of course, the cost was astronomical. So my attorney and I sued him for malpractice, and I discovered that this work could be very, very lucrative. So then I began to travel all over the country, posing as a patient visiting doctors who were suspected of medical abuses. This work involved going into a doctor's office, complaining of a non-existent symptom, and receiving treatment. And within a 5-year period, I had 2 abdominal surgeries, a cornea transplant, I was operated on for a hernia, I had several exploratory colon surgeries, and in one case, a doctor removed 16 inches of my large intestine. I also had 2 prostate operations, my appendix was removed, and I had some discs fused together in my back. All of these needless, inappropriate procedures. I also underwent root canals on teeth that were perfectly normal and healthy, and I had cavities which didn't exist filled, along with elaborate periodontal surgery in which my whole upper mouth was operated on. I had extensive radiation therapy that resulted in hair loss and nausea, and small non-existent tumors were removed from my rectum by one particularly heinous doctor. I had breast reduction surgery, 4 vasectomies. My hands were operated on for non-existent arthritic conditions. As you can see, I can't straighten this digit here. An eardrum scraping procedure left me hearing impaired. I had 3 totally unnecessary triple bypass surgeries, the recoveries particularly painful because in each instance they broke the bones in my sternum to get to my heart. And we brought successful lawsuits against all these quite sinister doctors. In one particularly memorable case, a prominent physician in a major city was suspected of treating his patients with highly addictive drugs that he was himself mixing pharmacologically and supplying at great cost. So I went to this doctor, described to him an imaginary symptom, a painful neck spasm, and he immediately suggested I begin small doses of a mixture of phenobarbital, Darvon, codeine, and Pergadan. It was a real cocktail. He injected me with 2 milligrams, and it did cheer me up a bit. But a few days later, I told him the pain was still excruciating, and he decided to raise the dose to 10 milligrams. Well, by the 4th or 5th visit, I was pretty much addicted. I found myself craving these injections. So I had the physician where I wanted him, and the attorney was ready to move in and take action. But by this time, I was out of my mind. I'd taken a small room in a rundown hotel next to the bus station, had robbed a corner grocery store and a gas station to raise money for my fixes, and finally, I broke into the doctor's office at night and ransacked the medical cabinet to find the drugs and chewed up, and I was arrested and charged with breaking and entering and possession of a dangerous and controlled substance and spent 60 days on a minimum security work farm. But we brought a successful malpractice suit against him too, and I made a small fortune. So by now, I had at least $1 million in the bank, several homes, a fleet of automobiles, a yacht, a Learjet, and thousands of acres of property in the Southwest. But in order to achieve it, I'd spent most of the last 5 years of my life in doctor's offices, in ambulances, in surgical preparation theaters, on operating tables, in intensive care units, and in hospital rooms watching TV, waiting for the pain to go away. And my health had been broken. And I thought to myself, if I could do the big one, I could get out of this. The big one, of course, was a head job. I'd been approached on a number of occasions and offered enormous sums, but up to that time, I'd been reluctant.
So it was arranged for me to see a surgeon, and I was briefed on how to behave. I slurred my speech, complained of memory loss, and I became depressive at times, and he immediately diagnosed my condition as fluid on the brain and proposed surgery to relieve the pressure, the removal of excess liquid, and a small portion of brain matter. Of course, around the same time, I was interviewed and diagnosed by another physician as being completely normal and in good mental and neurological health. So I reported back to the lawyer, and we agreed to go ahead with it. All I needed was a quarter inch out of my head, and we had him, and I'd be set for life. So I felt pretty good about it, and I packed a little bag and checked into the hospital.

I'm sorry. I'm too tense. I drank too much. I've been thinking about the office. I'm tired, I'm distracted, I'm upset. I can't stand the sound of the rain on the window pane. I don't know what's been happening to me lately. Maybe it's the fact that Iris is visiting this weekend with the children. I've been anxious about Fellshire's report. The thought of the tax audit on Thursday has been plaguing me. Maybe it's the weather. The ever-widening hole in the ozone layer, the destruction of the rainforest, the wanton murder of baby harp seals is making me very unhappy. I think the paint fumes from the trim job have been poisoning me. My left eye has been wandering. Have you noticed? And sometimes I feel an ineffable sadness. My father's illness has been a source of pain and distraction. Yesterday, he called from the nursing home to tell me they were changing his solution, and I just don't know how to deal with it. Sometimes when I walk in the street, I stop and throw up into a waste can. I vomited in the commuter train the other day and had nowhere to change my clothes before getting to work. I don't know what's wrong with me. I'm lighting the wrong ends of my cigarettes. I'm using erasers to fill in the forms at work. I mailed the telephone to Sharper Image and expected to receive my credit card in return. I've been attempting to spend toilet paper. I need more time. I need more money. I need more attention. I need softer bathroom tissue. I need to scratch the festering underside of my latent dream world. I need less petroleum jelly and more grit. I need to turn my back and shrug my shoulders. I need child guards on the windows and shorter rubber bands on my retainer. I need whalebone stays in the corset of my life's forgotten days. I need new sources of information and new approaches to old problems. Look, he dropped his briefcase. Her garment bag fell open. Is that a $20 bill? Whose credit card is that? I think we went through a stop sign. I think there's something wrong with my orthodontist. His use of baling wire to shore up my dentures. His insistence in staple gunning gaffer's tape in place of temporary fillings is very distressing. If you'd only disregard the last phone message I left, then we can start fresh. Then you can pretend that I'm not what you think. And if you'd only accept my transplant, then you'd have two livers. I hate circus clowns because they're indifferent to national emergencies. I hate brown paper bags wrapped in string because they're always accompanied by rock storms. I hate house painters because when they travel, they have reckless disregard for misplaced passports and lost currency. I've seen this happen many times. I've stood by powerless witnessing house painters attempting to shove drachma into a French vending machine. And I hate jazz musicians because they always get stuck in the turnstile. I hate people who see through me because I'm afraid of what I stand between. Last night I discovered blue pencil corrections and proofreaders' notes scattered throughout my diary. I'd say that parsing the grammar of my sentences portrays a coldness, an errant disregard for my feelings, which I always knew existed. Oh, for the verbs that do not agree, the participles that refuse to dangle, for the pluperfect in lieu of the active past, how I would befriend the subjunctive of your corrections for the interrogative of life's deepest mysteries. Last night, as the teacups rattled on the saucers, as the walls undulated, as the fish tank overflowed and the fissures in the carpet opened, I thought of Richardson's casual sarcasm concerning my recent facelift, of Spitz's disparaging remarks about my finger rolls, of Lipstein's lewd reference to my daughter, and swore an oath of vengeance. You know, lately I've been reading abridgments of Guy de Maupassant's stories. Along with the Torah-like endless scroll of my hospital chart, the seismic record of my digestive and pulmonary actions, my bile excretions, stool fecundity, sperm count, cell regeneration, skin loss, dilation of the duodenum, volatility of my blood. Last night I dreamt an endless toilet paper-like roll of dollar bills flowed from my pocket, the core itself fragrant, edible, and highly nourishing.
You left me in a parachute harness, moth-eaten and threadbare, in a restaurant where, unencumbered by federal bias laws, they refused to serve my religious persuasion, in spite of the fact that the wind riffled my hair and blew your frock coat about you in a sexually threatening manner. You left me in a waiting room, the tile floors reverberating with the exquisite anguish of family members awaiting the results of exploratory surgery, while the meter ticked in the taxi outside, and geese in their cuneiform flight pattern winged their way toward a southern climate. You left me in the lawyer's office while members of our family sat suffocating in the Volkswagen bus in the parking lot, baking to a golden brown in the unrelenting sunlight that poured down, while I, in an over-air-conditioned room, dressed in wet bathing trunks, shivered as the lawyer described my financial ruin, the litany of suits in which I was named, federal indictments for insider trading, the rejection of my copyright standards, the reversal of my paternity order, the denial of the refusal to quash the reversal of my motion to suppress. Don't ever go through my sock drawer again, because if you do, I'll hold my breath till my face turns blue and stand on my head and moon at you, because the birds don't sing and the sun don't shine till Daddy comes home to this gal of mine. Last night I dreamt I was carrying an enormous paper bag filled with the heads of the bus driver, the girl in the manicurist salon, the salesman at the compact disc emporium, and the hygienist in my dentist's office, all chanting a litany of mockery, making fun of my carefully sewn party costume. Let me hold your coat while I relieve myself. Let me hold your tongue while you brush my teeth for greater intimacy. Lately, I've been thinking about fixing the crack in my driveway, removing the asbestos, receding my hairline. I've been wondering who you thought I had actually sent over when in fact I showed up myself, who you assumed was at the door when you answered with that smile on your face. I'll never forget when Fenstermeyer put his arm around my shoulder and reassured me that despite my impending indictment, the covert support of Wallerstein would be forthcoming, although not from an expected place. And now Lucille's called me to tell me that she's had Roy's vasectomy reversed. I am not crazy. I don't care what anyone says. I am not concerned with the opinions of others. As a matter of fact, I'm impervious to criticism. I know that people talk about me, and why shouldn't they? I should think that anybody who is concerned with what is current nowadays would be talking about me, so I really don't give a damn. But it's really amusing and sometimes mildly distressing to see the kind of deep satisfaction, the kind of gossipy pleasure that people can take from discussing others, and it's so easy when someone's not around to defend himself. While I'm away, don't I become an easy target? While I'm not present, isn't it simple to attack me? What a pleasure it must be to get up on a pedestal and judge others. What a petty privilege. There's really a patronizing superior attitude that people assume when they talk about you in your absence. The cheap cocktail party and garden set psychologist, fortune cookie psychoanalysis, and frankly, I find it amusing and diverting sometimes to catalog the postmortems after my radio programs, the paternalistic autopsies, these theories that people spin about who I am and what makes me tick. It's really comical, beneath contempt, pathetic, and mildly amusing in a kind of sad way that people would spend as much time as they do on creating these scenarios of analysis to interpret who I am, what my motivations are, why I act as I do. And now, some people say I'm crazy. But after all, which is really madness, to be one of the last of the free thinkers, intellectually unafraid, or to be a sheep following a Judas goat to the intellectual slaughter, to be a lemming following the unseen force of nature, slamming into the waves of an ocean shore, to be one of the crowd, of the flock, winging and honking its way southward, a member of the rising tide of conformity, the silent majority, a slavish follower of form and fashion. I feel as a public broadcaster that it is my responsibility to be a guardian of the commonweal, of the public health, of the probity and the sanity of my general listening audience. Now, some people call my programs disturbing and unsettling. They turn off their radios and are forced into a fetal position. They drive off the road and sit silently. But does this mean I am the disturbed one? What is crazy? How can you assess madness? A man in India forsakes the powers of speech and sits down upon a seashore and for the next 40 years of his life remains silent, and he is elevated to the status of avatar. Ashrams are dedicated around the country to him. He is apotheosized, and upon his departure, shrines and great religious tabernacles are dedicated to his role here on earth, simply because he has forsaken the powers of speech and has sat down cross-legged in a lotus position upon a beach in India, and for the next 40 years of his life has spoken not one syllable. But was he mad? So who is crazy? Just because I do not conform, because I am the Steppenwolf, because I would turn my back on the party hat, I would push the brightly sprinkled piece of layer cake away from my plate, push palms up away against the effervescent sparkling drink, I choose to gaze at the horizon when I could be taken to the premiere of a long-awaited and highly touted country. Yes, I prefer the company of mutes and children.

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The name of tonight's episode is I'm Not Crazy. For more information about Joe Frank and a full archive of his work, go to joefrank.com. 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

Swimming, swimming, swimming, swimming, swimming, swimming, swimming, swimming, swimming, swimming, swimming, swimming, swimming, swimming, swimming, swimming, swimming, swimming, swimming, swimming, swimming, swimming, swimming, swimming, swimming, swimming, swimming, swimming, swimming, swimming, swimming, swimming, swimming, swimming, swimming, swimming, swimming, swimming, swimming, swimming, 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swimming, swimming, swimming, swimming, swimming, swimming, swimming, swimming, swimming, swimming, swimming, swimming, swimming, swimming, swimming, swimming, swimming, swimming, swimming, swimming, swimming, swimming, swimming, swimming, swimming, swimming, swimming, swimming, swimming, swimming, swimming, swimming, swimming, swimming, sw